0: That's Mike Ryan with Hard to Write a Love Song here on Drinking Texas Nights. It is a Monday. You know, I'm glad to be here. You know, Chip is glad to be here.
1: Whoop, whoop.
0: Wait, what?
1: Yeah. Oh, wait. No, you messed that up, Mike.
0: Yeah, you were looking at me like I did something wrong.
1: Yeah, it's not just a Monday. It's an Artist Spotlight Monday.
0: It is an Artist Spotlight Monday.
1: Yeah.
0: You know, that is a deep Drinking Texas tradition that goes all the way back to last week.
1: Well, on this show.
0: On this show. Yeah. Yeah. You know, something we used to do all the time. We haven't done it in a while. We started it up last week, and I am excited to keep it going.
1: Yeah. Can we tell them who it is?
0: We can tell them who it is. Top of next hour.
1: Okay.
0: For now, let's get back to the music with my new buddy. It's Mark Chestnut, Rolling with the Flow.

0: That's Mark Chestnut with Rolling with the Flow right here on Drinking Texas Nights. It's an Artist Spotlight Monday.
1: I'm looking forward to that.
0: Yeah, but before we do that, Mike, what'd you do over the weekend?
1: Oh, well, see, I was going to ask you because I know you had a big weekend set.
0: Huge weekend planned.
1: Like going nonstop, yeah. Seeing all these artists, going to new towns.
0: Absolutely.
1: How'd that all work out?
0: It didn't.
1: I know you didn't go to anything because I didn't go to anything because you didn't go to anything.
0: Right. So,
1: what made you quit?
0: Well, let me tell you what was supposed to happen. What was supposed to happen, and the Thursday night show happened, right?
1: Yes.
0: That was great. That was killer. Shortly before that, the reason I didn't go to anything happened. But Friday night, we were supposed to go see Mike Valier at Back Porch Social. Mm-hmm. Saturday, we were supposed to go out to McDade for Yegwa Creek Brewery, their concert series.
1: With Jack Ingram.
0: Jack Ingram, L. Townley, a couple others. And I just started taking a new medication last Sunday. Mm-hmm. I have a full body rash that will not stop itching. So
1: it's not funny, but it is.
0: It's well, I mean, compared to what it could have been.
1: Yeah.
0: I mean, other side effects were swollen tongue, swollen throat, hives, stuff that could possibly kill you.
1: Well,
0: so I'm good with body rash.
1: Yeah. Your hair's coming in nice though.
0: Yeah. That's another side effect. I don't want that. Yeah. But no, I went to work. We did a food tour on Friday at work. I showed up. I told everybody, don't worry. This is not poison ivy. I'm not contagious. I just, it's like crazy. And then after that, went home, popped, Nurse Amber said, take Pepcid and Benadryl. Mm-hmm. Knock it out. It'll knock it out. Well, it knocked me out.
1: It sure did. Because I'm texting you, say, so, you know, when are you going to go see Mike? You know, I'll head out there. We can talk to him together, blah, blah, blah.
0: Yeah.
1: Nothing.
0: And Mike went on at 7, about 6:55. I texted Mike, and about Mike Valier. I said, I'm not going.
1: Yeah.
0: Because I am worn out. And then some friends invited us over for a pool party. I told Vicky, you could go. I can't. I might drown. I am exhausted.
1: I can't believe you missed the pool party, especially with all the free booze.
0: I know. Free booze, sponsored by Good Not Loving Vodka. I couldn't. Yeah. I couldn't move. So, and then Saturday, woke up, same thing. I'm not going out and sitting in the sun. Even for L and Jack Ingram and Yegwa Creek, beer, wine, I couldn't do it.
1: It's just so sad.
0: I know.
1: Just so sad.
0: I know. But
1: we have to make it up to these people.
0: Oh, yeah. We'll show up again. Soon, when they're least expecting it.
1: Now that's a plan.
0: Yeah, we'll talk about what you did. Do you want to talk about what you did the next break?
1: Oh, sure.
0: All right, we'll do that. Anyway, this is Drinking Texas Night. Stick around. It's an Artist Spotlight Monday. You're going to love it.
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0: classic country with the Forrester Sisters. That's Man. You have to say it that way if you're a Forrester Sister. Man. Mm-hmm. Next.
1: Lyle. Or the church lady.
0: Oh, wasn't even thinking that way.
1: Yeah.
0: Good call.
1: Thank you.
0: Up next, Lyle Lovett, If I Had a Boat.

0: That's advice that Mike told me when we started the radio show. Act naturally. I did, and he said, stop it.
1: It's true.
0: Yeah.
1: Well, you to be fair, you thought I said au naturel.
0: Oh, yeah, yeah. Show up with no clothes on. He was like, no. Anyway, here's Kevin Fowler with Hill Country Honey.

0: it's up there.
1: It is definitely up there.
0: If you take out Billy Joel or Piano Man and Elton John, then...
1: You like Tiny Dancers? No, I said piano bar song, not piano song.
0: Oh, okay.
1: You know, sing-alongs. You never even call me by my name, that sort of thing.
0: Right.
1: Sometimes, man. Sometimes. You puzzle me.
0: Well, I'm an enigma.
1: Is that what it is? That could explain the rash.
0: That's what they told me.
1: Yep. Oh, yeah. Well, my weekend was, I did a little time traveling.
0: Did you really?
1: Yeah, cause,
0: Let's hear about it.
1: Well, because my family's all around here, but they're all on different schedules. So yesterday, we finally had Father's Day. Everybody else did it the week or two before. No, we finally got around to it.
0: Yeah.
1: So it's great. I got celebrated. My dad was here, so he got celebrated.
0: What'd your dad get you?
1: It's funny. I made it sound like I was insulted, but he re-gifted. He gave me something that we bought together a few years ago. At least once a year, we go visit my brother up in St. Louis, and there is this incredible barrel shop. Not a bottle shop, a barrel shop, where these guys go, they tour the country, and they barrel pick from different craft distilleries. So they don't go to, you know, Buffalo Trace or you know, Jim Beam. They find these little craft distilleries, and they'll find something they like, they'll pick a barrel, they'll bottle that, and they'll sell it in their shop. And three years ago, we were out there, and one of the things I love about this place is if you're interested in buying a bottle, they make you taste it.
0: Right.
1: So they send you over to the bar, and they pull, because they got one of everything there, and they, you know, they pour it for you. And I drank this thing, and it was ridiculous. It's a rye.
0: Middle West
1: spirits out of Ohio.
0: Yeah.
1: And it is a rye, but it is a pumpernickel rye.
0: Oh.
1: Which I'd never heard of. I don't know anybody else who uses pumpernickel rye in their whiskey.
0: Why would they?
1: It's dark and fragrant and smooth and 120 on the proof, and probably, okay, because people will ask us all the time, what's your favorite whiskey? Probably that's my answer.
0: Really?
1: That bottle right there. So I bought one. So he bought two. But he doesn't really drink. So I drank my bottle. We drank my bottle 3 years ago. And whenever I go over to visit him, and we'll smoke a cigar on the patio or something, he'll pour some. But we've gone through maybe a quarter of one bottle.
0: Yeah.
1: So he'd been sitting on that for 3 years. So yeah, I open up my present. It's that bottle. I'm like, nice. Oh, I can't believe you re-gifted me. But I'm like, no. Good job.
0: Yeah.
1: Good job. Amazing. Yeah. Joanne made enchiladas.
0: Nice.
1: And salted caramel cupcakes.
0: Ooh.
1: Which I think there's still some in the house. We may have to find you one of those. Those are
0: you don't want to eat sweets.
1: I know. It'll change your life.
0: That's why I don't eat them.
1: It's like having a meal with a happy ending.
0: As big as I am right now, if I started eating sweets again, I would be probably double in size pretty quick.
1: Yeah, I could see that. Oh, yeah. We also played golf, and he murdered me. He doesn't beat me very often, but he sure did on Father's Day.
0: Oh, nice. Hey, that's Mike. I'm Chip. This is Drinking Texas Nice.
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Make a Liar right here on Drinking Texas Nights. It's Artist Spotlight Monday, and we are going to let you know who that is right after Luke Combs' Hurricane.

0: And it is Drinking Texas Nights. We're here on a Monday, and you know what that means. It's Artist Spotlight.
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0: Hey, hopefully our listeners have heard of it, too. 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
0: On our other station. And we did it every Monday for quite some time.
1: Yep.
0: And now we've been able to move it over here to Drinking Texas Nights. And it's an important, I think, way for our listeners and our friends to listen or hear some of the music that you may not hear normally played on the station.
1: Exactly. Exactly. These are friends of ours that we've come to know throughout the years. Most of them have either been on our show or are about to be on our show.
0: Absolutely true.
1: And that way we know something about them, and we want to bring their music to you because, like Mike said, this isn't stuff that you would normally hear on Coke Radio, at least not yet.
0: Exactly. And so today we are going with Chip's BFF.
1: Yes, sir.
0: This is a band, a man, and a band called Memphis Key. You want to give a quick intro on how you met?
1: Oh yeah. So Memphis looks similar. He's a large redheaded man with a red beard to our friend Fletch. And I saw Memphis, and as I do, I talked to people. I said, "Hey man, how's it going? Where you been? What you been up to?" We had about a 10-minute conversation. He leaves. Somebody goes, "You know Memphis Key?" Said, "Never met him." So you just had a 10-minute conversation with a man. Then I walked up and said, "You're not Fletch, are you?" He goes, "No, who are you?" And I was like, "I'm Chip." He goes, "I'm Memphis." I was like, "Are we BFFs now?" He goes, "You're damn right." And we have been ever since.
0: It's true. And we started watching him and his guitar, Spencer, play all around town, acoustic duos.
1: Yeah.
0: Well, in the 4 years,
1: Spencer Carlson, also known as Sterling Oppenheimer,
0: yeah, to those who know him best, and in 4 short years, they've gone from a really nice little acoustic duo to a power band,
1: a southern rock style band, just killer.
0: So we're gonna go ahead and play the current single off of their new album, Dark Skies. This album dropped in January. This song is available now. Get out there and listen to it. It is called Bewitched. It is Memphis Key featuring Jamie Lynn Wilson.

0: was Witchcraft by Memphis Key and
1: Jamie Lynn Wilson.
0: That's right.
1: Bewitched. So, okay, not exactly a hard rocking song, but as you were telling me while we were listening,
0: he did write that for his wife.
1: Yeah.
0: Small world, right? Mm-hmm. His wife was, my wife taught his wife when she was in junior high.
1: Oh, really?
0: Yeah. So there's slight age difference. But anyway, yeah. But man, they are so good. We, like you said, we've known them since they were just a duo, mm-hmm. getting this thing started. And then they've slowly added little pieces, Joey on bass,
1: mm-hmm. Paul on the drums.
0: Yeah. And have just turned this into.
1: Oh, you forgot the new guy.
0: Oh, yes.
1: Chris
0: on everything. Mm-hmm. Yes. And they've turned this into just a Southern rock band, which kicks so much butt. Mm-hmm. They also, as you can tell, they can play the slow songs as well. Mm-hmm. But man, they have they're really, when I say he's one of my BFFs, they're really good friends of ours. We love them to death. Mm-hmm. And right, you want to say anything else about them?
1: Oh, well, first off, this is what you might call a show band. So these guys, they don't just stand on stage and strum.
0: No. If you're lucky, Oppenheim will drop his shirt off.
1: Sometimes that lead guitar gets a little crazy, and yeah, that shirt comes flying off.
0: Yeah, and he's from Iowa.
1: Yes.
0: A Midwest boy who you would not, you know, guitar players come from everywhere. This is just whatever. Mm-hmm. But kills it, man.
1: Absolutely
0: just kills it. Everybody in that group on their instruments just kills it. Mm-hmm. It's so great.
1: It's so tight.
0: Yeah.
1: And wonderful. And so I was saving this song to play. I thought about doing this one first, but I figured we'd get the newest one out. This is also on the Dark Skies album. This was the first single on the album, and it went to number one in Amarillo, yes. On Amarillo Radio.
0: Yeah.
1: And I'm embarrassed to say it has not made an appearance on Coke
0: Yet,
1: but it's going to. It did make an appearance on Drinking Texas Radio. In fact, last year it mm-hmm. was number three
0: I think.
1: Number three of our songs of the year. This one is called "I'll Come Running."

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0: That's One Night at a Time. George Strait right here on Drinking Texas Nights. It's an artist spotlight Monday. We featured Memphis Key. We know you loved it. If you did, let us know about it. 512-451-KOKE. If you didn't, just, you know, keep it to yourself.
1: That's cool.
0: Yeah. This is Whiskey Myers

0: Barbara Mandrell.
1: Apparently, she was country when country wasn't cool.
2: I knew that.
1: When was country not cool?
2: When she was country.
1: Back when my dad used to listen to it. Yeah. Well, it's cool now, man. It is cool now. Here is proof positive. It's Ryan Bingham with Ballad of the Texas Gentleman.

0: Clay Walker, then what? Right here on Drinking Texas Nights.
1: Were you dancing along to that, or was that just an itch?
0: Yes and yes.
1: Okay. I'd never seen those moves out of you before.
0: Well, there are spots that I don't normally itch. Artist spotlight this week, Memphis Key. Mm-hmm. Should we talk more about them?
1: We can.
0: Yeah.
1: I mean, do we know any more about them?
0: Oh, we do. Oh, we know so much more. Uh-huh. Like, I love giving him crap about his video. $2 Wham!
1: Oh, yeah. Come Pick Me Up.
0: Yeah, Come Pick Me Up, featuring Mike Harmeyer from Silverada, or Mike and the Moon Pies.
1: Well, if you're old school. If you're old school, if you knew him like way back in the days when he played like a backyard party at your house.
0: Yes, that did happen. But we'll discuss that when we talk Mike and the Moon Pies. So, and I love giving Memphis crap about that. He's probably sitting at home right now going, shut up, shit. Gosh. Yeah.
1: Well, he does say that when he's sitting here in the studio, too.
0: Yeah, exactly.
1: Shut up, shit.
0: And I love when, and I call him Sterling Oppenheimer, Spencer Carlson, the guitar player.
1: Right.
0: And pretty much best friend outside of me. Mm-hmm. When they come into the studio, you always have a charcuterie board, and you typically have a hot cheese. Mm-hmm. Most people can look at that board and say, that's the hot one, except for Spencer.
1: No.
0: Yeah, he comes in here and just grabs the hottest cheese, and he's from Iowa. He can't handle it.
1: No, he can't.
0: He just freaks out. He's like, oh, my God. Oh, my God. Oh, that's, what was that? Is it lava? And it's amazing. And the way he got Sterling Oppenheimer, yeah, he was sitting in here for their first time in our studio. And I kind of forgot his name.
1: Yeah, exactly. Yeah, because we had known Memphis for a while, and then we met
0: Spencer.
1: Spencer. So I almost said Sterling. We met him, and Chip just goes, okay. He said, and okay, we're going to start show, and your name is? Okay, good. And he goes, all right, you know, this is Drink Texas Radio, and this is Memphis Key, and I could see in his eyes he had no idea what Spencer's name was. So he just kind of looks at him and goes, Sterling Oppenheimer.
0: It stuck.
1: Absolutely stuck.
0: To the point where his parents came down from Iowa and go, I love that you call him Oppenheimer. I even did a shirt. I even made shirts that said Memphis and Oppenheimer.
1: Yep, absolutely.
0: Yeah.
1: Those are
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0: Shane Smith and the Saints, Live Free, See Me Running, right here on Drinking Texas Nights. It's an Artist Spotlight Monday. We featured Memphis Key. I would ask if we were going to feature Shane Smith and the Saints someday, but I don't think we need to.
1: I don't think so. They're on here kind of regularly.
0: They're pretty big time.
1: Yeah.
0: Pretty stinking big time. Hey, this is Tracy Lawrence, Lessons Learned.

0: of lessons learned. Have you seen what the NCAA has come out with, proposed?
1: No.
0: For college football?
1: Like, for playoffs?
0: No, no. For eligibility.
1: Oh, no.
0: Okay. So, you know, from the time of Teddy Roosevelt until about 2 years ago, the NCAA was pretty much in charge of college football.
1: Right.
0: They made the rules. They handed out the punishments. They didn't always make sense. But, you know, they were there. And then all the NIL and free agency and the transfer portal, and they don't have their thumb on it at all. COVID was a big reason, too, because all of a sudden, after COVID, it was a free-for-all.
1: Yeah, people were playing 5 or 6 years.
0: So the NCAA announced a new rule that all but ends the phenomenon of athletes staying in college for so long, you'd think they were professors.
1: Right.
0: Starting in the 27-28 academic year. So not this season. This is 26-7. Next season, the sports governing body is limiting eligibility to 5 years and only allowing extra years in special circumstances like pregnancy or military service.
1: Okay.
0: Not necessarily together.
1: Right. Or injuries, I'm sure, or whatever. You can do exceptions.
0: A student athlete's clock starts when they start school or the academic year after they turn 19. Because a lot of kids play in high school at 19.
1: Right.
0: Whichever comes first. So, makes sense, right? You got 5 years.
1: That's basically how it used to be.
0: Yeah.
1: Yeah, you could take your redshirt year, play 4 years.
0: Yes.
1: Or if you got injured, you had 4 years to play. If you got injured, you could get an exception, which I'm sure is still going to be the rule.
0: Probably.
1: But, yeah, you had 5 years to play, basically.
0: So they announced this last week, maybe Thursday.
1: Mm-hmm.
0: Lawsuit contesting the rule has already been filed.
1: Shut up.
0: More are expected.
1: That's ridiculous.
0: So athletes who enrolled in 2022 who aren't eligible for a fifth year say it's unfair because they had to compete against much older players during their career. Well, that's true because during COVID, none of that counted.
1: Yeah.
0: People, even if you played, that didn't count against your years. So some athletes, I know we did a story earlier in the year. Somebody played football this past year who had 9 seasons in college football.
1: Yes.
0: Yeah.
1: So I don't know how I've got a friend. His son played, I think, 6 seasons of college baseball.
0: Uh huh.
1: But also a couple of them were in JUCO. But still, I mean,
0: it all really kind of started with COVID, where they were just making exceptions left and right.
1: Absolutely. I hate to say this, but for those kids that are complaining about that, tough shit. Get better.
0: Listen.
1: Or go to a smaller school where you can play.
0: All the time, yeah.
1: Yeah.
0: Also, it's a money issue. The complaint argues that the rule unfairly impacts the ability of 2022 enrollees to earn NIL money. In some cases, college athletes can make 7 figures from NIL deals. And so they feel they're being cheated out of that.
1: 2022?
0: Yeah.
1: Athletes, it's going to be your 6th year of college.
0: Yes.
1: Get a job, get a life, get better earlier.
0: Mm-hmm.
1: Shut up.
0: I'm just saying
1: we're in a whiny society, well, a bunch of pansy asses that are just going, no, but they need to do. Shut up.
0: Well,
1: good gosh, you obviously have never played college athletics if you're whining about that crap.
0: Right. Well,
1: and also, just sorry, you got me going, Mike. You got me going.
0: That was not my intent.
1: If you were good enough to make money earlier in your career, if you've got to play the 6th year, you're not making any money, stupid.
0: Yeah.
1: Gosh. Unless you're Brian Sorsby just betting on the game.
0: Well.
1: Allegedly.
0: It's not even allegedly.
1: Yeah, I know.
0: Yeah. A hearing to try and sort all this out will take place on Wednesday of this week. So maybe we'll have some further information.
1: Maybe I should be. Well, I'm going to be in Mexico.
0: Yeah.
1: Oh, I wish I could be there. Gosh. I just look at him. I wish I was the judge. Shut up.
0: You're not supposed to hit the gavel and yell, shut up.
1: Boom. You're stupid.
0: Well, okay.
1: Yeah. All right. That's Mike. I'm Chip. This is Drinking Texas Nights.
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0: against George Strait. I can still make Cheyenne right here on Drinking Texas Nights. Mike, I've got a question for you.
1: Uh-oh.
0: You and I have a buddy, Noah Nisnik, that plays for the Savannah Bananas.
1: Yes.
0: Pitches for him, has for a couple of years now.
1: Mm-hmm.
0: I also have a friend, Chuck, won't use his last name, who is a purist through and through, especially when it comes to baseball. His son played college ball. I don't think he did, but I know his son did. And he hates banana ball.
1: What?
0: Hates it. Well, I said he's a purist.
1: Yeah.
0: He wants baseball like it's supposed to be played on the field, not with a bunch of guys doing dances with their shirts off and doing that type of stuff.
1: Mm-hmm.
0: What are your thoughts on this, and what would you keep from banana ball and possibly move to regular baseball?
1: Well,
0: if anything,
1: I love baseball. Yeah. My whole life, all I wanted to do. I was a sports writer for a long time, almost 30 years, and really the only job I ever wanted was a baseball beat writer. I just wanted to follow one team, be the guy. That was my childhood dream. So I love baseball. So
0: the Blue Jays.
1: So they blew who?
0: Yep.
1: Believe me when I tell you that the only thing wrong with traditional baseball is baseball purists.
0: Okay.
1: Come on, man. The game is better now than it's ever been. And banana ball is not baseball in the way that the Globetrotters are not basketball.
0: Yeah, exactly. It's entertainment.
1: It's entertainment. And what the way they do what they do is phenomenal. I didn't know what it was when I heard about it. So I watched a few games. And it's absolutely nuts. It is...
0: It's getting people that would not normally watch baseball out to watch baseball.
1: Mm-hmm.
0: And that's what I told Chuck, right? I said, hey, this isn't baseball like you expect it to be. Mm-hmm. This is Globetrotters.
1: It's Globetrotters.
0: It's exactly the same as Globetrotters are to basketball. That's what this is. And it's not meant to be traditional baseball.
1: It's trick shots, it's routines, and highlights. It's all highlights.
0: Yes.
1: And it's really funny because, like, how do you incorporate that? If you haven't seen it, it's played like baseball, you know, innings, mm-hmm. three outs, you know, all the positions are the same, but the rules are just completely whack.
0: Everything else about it is different. It's a 2-hour time limit.
1: Uh-huh.
0: I love that.
1: Yeah, it's a 2-hour time limit. There are
0: no mound visits.
1: No. Nope.
0: The pitcher has to pitch immediately. There's no stepping out of the box.
1: Right. Right.
0: Kind of love that.
1: There are strikeouts, and there are no walks per se. If you get a fourth ball,
0: yes,
1: you take off running.
0: Mm-hmm.
1: And the catcher has to throw the ball around the horn. And when I say around the horn, first base, second, short, third, outfield, back to the pitcher before they can make a play on you.
0: Yep.
1: So if you're fast enough, every walk is a double. If you're faster, it's a triple.
0: Yes.
1: If they drop the ball, you can score.
0: Yes.
1: It's nuts. And they don't score... Traditionally, every run is not a run. Every inning is its own thing. So, like, if we're playing,
0: if you win an inning,
1: yes,
0: you get a run.
1: You get a point.
0: Yeah,
1: you get point. 1 point, one run. Yeah. So,
0: except for the bottom of the seventh or the bottom of the last inning, in that 2-hour period. Now, you might play 5 innings. You might play 8 innings.
1: Mm-hmm.
0: It's 2 hours.
1: It's 2 hours.
0: Yeah.
1: But when
0: the home team, mm-hmm. when that time runs out, if they're still up to bat. Every run counts.
1: Every run counts, so they can catch up.
0: Yes.
1: Yeah. So it's, there's a lot going on there. Mm-hmm. Plus, there are bonus points, and I'm not sure how they're applied, if you make an acrobatic catch.
0: Yes.
1: So you'll see guys get under a standard pop fly and catch it behind their back, or do a backflip and catch it while they're in the air.
0: Or pop it up to somebody else.
1: Do a volleyball set, and mm-hmm. somebody else catches the ball, whatever.
0: Now, they could go wrong, too, and they could drop it, uh-huh. and that's a single.
1: Mm-hmm.
0: And if a fan catches the ball... We can run out of time. We'll pick this up on the next segment mm-hmm. as well. If a fan catches a ball, out on a foul ball.
1: Yeah. You fly out to the stands and a foul ball, you're out.
0: Yeah. So we'll at the top of next hour, we're going to talk what we love about it, what we hate about it, and what we would move over to MLB.
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2: 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Finally out of Scotty and Amber's hair. And heartily endorsed by Rita Ballou. As long as they stay out of her time slot. The boys are bringing you Austin's best country.
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2: Did you just say burp?
3: No.
4: Coke.

That's John Wolfe. The older I get, the more country I'm getting to be right here on Drinking Texas Nights. We're going to continue our discussion about Banana Ball right after Mark Chestnut. Old flames have new names.

0: Oh, you know, if you ask my wife, Joanne, I have no old flames.
1: Well, if you ask me, I could tell you that too.
0: Touche.
1: No, she's not one either.
0: Mm. Yeah. Damn it. So you brought up Banana Ball.
1: Yes.
0: Out of spite, I think, just to make your buddy Chuck upset. Because you know we love it.
1: Yeah, but again, I told him this. I said, we love it, but it's like you can't expect it to be normal baseball.
0: Right.
1: It's the Harlem Globetrotters of baseball.
0: Well, and
1: entertainment.
0: The first thing you notice is that these kids, I'm calling them kids, are athletes, but they're small.
1: Yes.
0: They're really small. Well, I have watched, I don't know how many games, and I think I've seen maybe 2 home runs.
1: Oh, then you haven't, okay. You haven't been watching the right games then.
0: Oh.
1: These are guys that have played college ball, played minor. Some of them played pro ball.
0: Oh, I know.
1: Jackie Bradley Jr. was out there one day.
0: Oh.
1: But there, I think there's 4 teams.
0: Mm-hmm.
1: They'll play on a football at a football stadium.
0: Well, okay, they do so, play everywhere.
1: Yeah, so they played at College Station, and left field was 210.
0: Okay.
1: So a pop-up is out.
0: I did see highlights. I did see highlights of that. But no, I mean, when they play at Dell Diamond, or I've seen them play, I saw them play at Fenway once.
1: They've played at most major stadiums.
0: And I've seen maybe 2 home runs on these tracks, because these guys, they're not big.
1: Well, they are and they're not. I mean, most of them are ripped up. Mm-hmm. They've got stripper bodies on a lot of them.
0: Okay, well, you're watching a different game than I am.
1: Yeah, but wait, were we just still talking banana ball?
0: Yeah. Okay.
1: Anyway, but no, they're good ball players. Mm-hmm. I mean, I think leading home run hitter has been 9.
0: Yeah, something like
1: so
0: that.
1: So it's not like they're cranking them out left and right. Mm-hmm. But then again, you know. What do you like about Banana Ball?
0: I love the characters. So, you know, they don't shy away from like the pro wrestling thing. So, you know, if you're a baseball fan, you and your buddies are having a beer, you go, hey, what's your walk-up song? You know, what song do they play when you come up to bat? Well, these guys have productions. They have walk-up songs. They have walk-up dances. Some of them have pyrotechnics. They have costumes.
1: Yes.
0: They'll walk up and they'll take off a cape and take off a mask.
1: One of them wears a cape all the time.
0: Yeah. It's just, I love
1: that. One of them's in stilts. They call him Stilts.
0: Seth, I've seen him. I saw him pitch once.
1: Yes.
0: On stilts. I don't know how he did.
1: They've got a clown, like a rodeo clown.
0: Mm-hmm.
1: One guy just wearing those rodeo clown pants. I don't know how he pitches. They'll roll the barrel out and throw from on top of the barrel.
0: So yeah, so it's wild.
1: Yeah.
0: But yeah, I just love the characters, because they're not just the guys. They're characters.
1: And we're gonna run out of time again. Is there anything that you would take from Banana Ball and move to Major League Baseball?
0: I don't think so.
1: I would. I love the time limit, but you can't do it.
0: Nope.
1: I love the no mound visits.
0: Mm-hmm.
1: I love that, similar to what they have to do now, you have to get on the mound and pitch.
0: Yeah.
1: There's no, and you can't step out of the box. Mm-hmm. There is no BS on that type of stuff.
0: Well, the major leagues has gotten better about that.
1: Yeah, I know.
0: You know.
1: They have time limits.
0: The changes that they're making, or that they've been making, I think, are made the game a lot better, which, again, purists don't like.
1: Right.
0: But you need that pitch clock.
1: Right.
0: I am a
1: purist for the most part.
0: Uh-huh.
1: However, I think there should only be 3 pitchers in a game.
0: Yeah.
1: Use them however you want. I kind of like the pitch clock and for the batters, so you're not taking all the time.
0: Right.
1: I don't like that you can only throw over the first 3 times, because, or 2 times. The third one, you better get him or else he's automatically get second. Because,
0: yeah.
1: I mean, come on. Can you imagine Ricky Henderson with that?
0: I know.
1: Or Tim Raines or somebody like that.
0: I know. I do love the ABS thing, though.
1: Yes.
0: Because the players are right like 90% of the time.
1: Oh, okay. On that, we got to talk about something else. Hey, that's Mike. I'm Chip. I'm sorry, but we're talking baseball again next break. Bye.
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term and they ask me, what does quality mean to you? 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I said, Texas women

0: That's Toby Keith. You ain't much fun since I quit drinking.
1: Yeah.
0: That's like that, was it Friends episode, Fun Bobby? Yeah. When he stopped drinking, they're like, yeah. You got to get rid of him. Speaking of getting rid of, did you see the Dodgers game the other night when Ohtani was pitching to a rookie catcher?
1: No, I did not.
0: I guess this cat, they're, who, I can't remember the normal catcher's name. He got hurt. So he was out. They brought in this rookie.
1: The Fresh Prince is his normal. Will Smith is his normal catcher.
0: So they brought in this rookie catcher. Supposed to be like a phenom. First inning, Ohtani

0: throws a ball. It's low in the zone. Umpire calls it a ball. Ohtani says, hey, check that with ABS. And catcher goes, no, it was low. Ohtani's like, what? It wasn't. It was a strike.
1: It was a strike.
0: Yeah. Then later in the inning, throws a ball. It was called a ball. And Ohtani says, check that. And the catcher goes, looked at him and goes, no, it wasn't a strike. It was. Then he gets switched up. Like Ohtani throws something that he wasn't expecting. I don't know what happened. And he gets by him. He starts yelling at Ohtani. The best player in Major League Baseball starts yelling at him. Like, yeah, you crossed me up. Mm-hmm. What are you doing? This, that, and the other. Ohtani's looking at the dugout going, "What? Who is this kid?
1: Get this clown out of here."
0: So, you have never seen somebody traded so quickly.
1: He's gone?
0: He is gone.
1: Oh, my God.
0: I think they traded him in the middle of the game.
1: Oh, Lord.
0: Yeah, he was over. He came to the dugout, and all the coaches, like, one by one, went up to him and said, uh-uh. Who do you think you are? What do you think you're doing? Get your head out of your ass. Mm-hmm. That's Shohei Ohtani. You do not show him up. You're a rookie, man. Mm-hmm. Who do you think you are? And he, you could see him over there almost crying in the dugout because I guess they ripped his ass.
1: Well,
0: yeah, as they should.
1: Yes.
0: You do not show up the superstar.
1: Uh-uh.
0: Not until you earn something. and he was wrong.
1: Oh, yeah, that's the worst part.
0: Also went...
1: Should be an umpire.
0: Yeah, right. Also went 0-for-4 with 3 strikeouts.
1: Mm-hmm.
0: So, yeah.
1: Not the greatest debut of all time.
0: No. With Ohtani, with that catcher and Ohtani, with Will Smith and Ohtani, I think he's got a .54, .76, under 1 ERA.
1: Uh-huh.
0: With that catcher, 4-point-something.
1: Wow.
0: So,
1: you know, catchers make a difference.
0: Huge difference. People don't understand that, mm-hmm. but yeah. And man, that lesson learned, my friend.
1: I hope so.
0: He went to Colorado.
1: Oh.
0: That's where they traded him to.
1: Oh, that's the Washington Wizards of the major leagues.
0: Yes. I'm pretty sure they got 6 dozen baseballs,
1: mm-hmm.
0: practice balls for him. Not even game balls.
1: Yeah.
0: Just practice balls.
1: And an old tub of liniment.
0: Yes.
1: For the bullpen.
0: Just in case. Hey, that's Mike. I'm Chip. 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

Braxton Keith. I own this bar right here on Drinking Texas Nights. And Braxton, I'm going to need that person fired. That person fired. I think she stiffed me on my drinks. Not real sure. We'll talk about that later. Anyway, stick around. Mike is going to tell us what happened this day in history right after Ain't Going Down by Garth Brooks.

0: Oh, there is Garth Brooks with that song about what? Young love.
1: Is it?
0: Young lust.
1: That's better.
0: Okay. Yeah. I knew I felt it at some point.
1: Right? Mm-hmm. Hey, Mike, I got a question for you. Mm-hmm. What happened on this day in history?
0: Oh, you're not going to believe this.
1: You're probably right.
0: On this date, I don't even know which one of these is most surprising. I'm just going to go with the oldest first. On this date in 1958, Brazil beats host nation Sweden 5-2 to win its first World Cup.
1: Nice.
0: Yeah. So Brazil came into the tournament as a favorite, so it wasn't a surprise, really. What was a surprise was the star of the tournament, an undersized midfielder named Edison Arantes de Nascimento. Everybody just called him Pele.
1: You know what? You don't hear much about Pele anymore.
0: No, well,
1: when we were younger, he was the greatest soccer player in the history of soccer
0: players. That was the thing. Everybody referenced Pele. But, you know, this was 58. He was 17, uh-huh. I think. It was one of those things where his dad was a professional soccer player, but, you know, didn't make a lot of money. Yeah. So his mom refused to let him play, but he played anyway.
1: Right.
0: And he was discovered at 14 by the Brazilian team.
1: Right.
0: So they kind of adopted him at that point. By 16, he was starting for them. Yeah. By 17, he scored.
1: He was the greatest player in the world.
0: Yeah, he was already the greatest player in the world. He scored like 3 goals in that game. And then he won 3 World Cups. I don't think anybody else has ever done that, because Brazil won again in 60 or 62 and 70. 60.
1: Okay.
0: Yeah, so they won 2 in a row, missed one, and then won the next one after that.
1: Ended up playing for the New York Comets, right?
0: Cosmos. Yeah, yes. Went the very first North American Soccer League.
1: Yeah, and that's where he basically ended his career.
0: Right, and that was in the late 70s.
1: Yes.
0: Like the North American Soccer League went from like 78 to 80, yeah. Something like that.
1: Yeah, that's what I was going to say. It had to be at least 78 because I remember it.
0: Yeah, yeah, because San Diego had like the best team, San Diego Soccers.
1: Yeah.
0: Which, dumb name, great team.
1: We had the Dallas Tornadoes.
0: Oh, did you?
1: Yeah.
0: Well, at least you get tornadoes there.
1: Yeah, unfortunately.
0: Do your history. People today still, some people today still know his name, but yeah, you've got your Neymar or your
1: Mbappe or Ronaldo's. And your Messi. Yeah.
0: None of them were Pele.
1: No.
0: On this date, 2006, in almost as big an upset, Pamela Anderson married for the second time to U.S. rapper Kid Rock. Yeah. She had already left Tommy Lee.
1: Yeah.
0: She married Kid Rock on a yacht off the French resort of Saint-Tropez.
1: Good for them.
0: Yeah. Well,
1: how long did that last?
0: 4 months.
1: Yeah.
0: Yeah. When that Saint-Tropez tan started to peel, it was over.
1: Yeah.
0: And then finally, big, big news, especially for the morning show, on this date in 2007. Apple releases the first iPhone.
1: I remember when that came out.
0: Yeah, me too. Yeah,
1: it was. I was working at Dell, and like, what the hell is that? Mm-hmm. Yeah,
0: because I had a little clamshell phone, because that's what you had. In the day, and then the iPhone came out, and I'm like,
1: I think I had the Nokia back then.
0: Oh yeah.
1: Yeah.
0: The indestructible Nokia.
1: Yes.
0: Yeah. So it pretty much revolutionized everything. Mm-hmm. The very first Android came out the next year.
1: Yeah.
0: HTC.
1: You know, Dell actually had a phone. It was bigger than the phone Androids are right now.
0: Wow.
1: It barely fit in your pocket, and everybody's like, that's too big, it's never going to work. Nowadays, that thing would sell like crazy.
0: That's true.
1: Yeah.
0: You know, the first Samsung Galaxy came out 2 years to the day after the Apple. So, 2009.
1: Yeah.
0: And already better.
1: Yes.
0: Ask Rita. Ask Scotty.
1: Yep, they know. Hey, that's Mike. I'm Chip. This is Drinking Texas Nights.
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That's Vince Gill with I Can't Tell You Why, but you know what, buddy? You can tell us. We're friends. I'll listen. Anyway, here's Tristan Mirez featuring Ronnie Dunn, Where the Neon Lies.

0: you know, it's not even a super wedding yet. I mean, Kelsey and Tay-Tay, it's approaching, but it's not their wedding yet. But there's something old. That's a little Alabama.
1: Yeah.
0: Here's something new. It's Tice Delk. Would have been it.

0: That's John Pardee. Nice shift right here on Drinking Texas Nights. Mike.
1: You know, that's a vastly underrated movie with Michael Keaton and Henry Winkler.
0: It was okay. It was okay. I wasn't a huge fan.
1: See? You're vastly underrating it.
0: Yeah. No, really. I don't know that I am. Anyway, Mike, this is the last break of the last hour. You, my friend, owe me some birthdays.
1: All right. Well, this is a Motley Crue. Nobody's birthday from Motley Crue. Born this day, 2001. Red Dirt artist, although really he's kind of a Nashville artist, Wyatt Flores.
0: Oh, okay.
1: Now, he's considered Red Dirt because he's from Oklahoma, and I think he's from the same town that kind of coined the phrase Red Dirt.
0: Nice. Is it the town of Red?
1: Dirt. Yes. Also born this day, 1991, so this guy's 10 years older than Wyatt, Kawhi Leonard.
0: Who?
1: Kawhi Leonard. Kawhi.
0: Kawhi Leonard.
1: Kawhi.
0: Hey, happy birthday, Kawhi.
1: Kawhi. That's on me. I spelled it wrong.
0: You probably spelled it phonetically.
1: No. Frenatically.
0: Whatever.
1: Yeah. So, you know, greatest basketball player that never plays. All-time greatest basketball player from San Diego State.
0: Okay. It's
1: better than Tony Gwynn.
0: I was going to say, ooh, that's hard for you to say.
1: All right. 10 more years older. Born this day, 1982, Colin Jost.
0: Who?
1: Comedian, Saturday Night Live news guy, husband of Scarlett Johansson.
0: Oh, that's his name?
1: Yeah.
0: I had no idea. I love the bits where him and, I just know him as Colin. I didn't know his last name. Where
1: and Shay, yeah.
0: Yeah, they write racist jokes for the other one. And it is
1: they're
0: hilarious.
1: Both so good.
0: I know.
1: But yeah, his delivery is great.
0: Yeah.
1: Because he just looks agonized yet possibly racist.
0: Right.
1: So he's perfect.
0: And I love that he's married to Scott. He is the, oh gosh, acting brilliant.
1: The John Lovitz.
0: Yeah, he's the John Lovitz of our day. I mean, John Lovitz was married to Morgan Fairchild. My wife. And it was true.
1: I know.
0: Gosh. Like, are you kidding me?
1: You know, every woman will tell you, you know, what do you look for? A guy? I need a guy who makes me laugh. Scarlett actually did it.
0: First off, bull crap. I make a lot of people laugh. Just throwing it out there.
1: And then I've got one more. Here's one I bet you're not expecting. Born this day, 1963, Geddy Lee.
0: Oh, really?
1: Lead singer, bass player, and keyboard player for Rush.
0: Modern Day Warrior is one of my favorite songs of all time. And Rush is Scotty Bennett's favorite band.
1: Oh, I know. He talks about them incessantly. Yeah. You know what's funny about Scotty? And if you ever meet him out in public, if you meet him out in public, you can get him to talk about Rush or Star Wars. You can get him to talk about that. You can't get him to stop.
0: True story. Now, we love you, Scotty.
1: Yeah. You know, I never saw Rush live.
0: No.
1: And our buddy Pete invited me Friday night to go to Fort Worth to see Rush live, and I couldn't because I had to work like Saturday at 6 a.m.
0: Sissy.
1: Yeah.
0: Yeah. Anyway.
1: It's the same excuse I gave Merle Haggard for not hanging out with him.
0: To be fair. It's not the same drummer.
1: It's not, but I hear the girl.
0: She kills it.
1: Yeah.
0: Holy crap, she kills it.
1: I hear the new drummer is amazing.
0: Yep. Hey, this has been Drinking Texas Nights. Thank you for listening. If you're out and about, please be safe heading home. And as always,
1: stay Texalent, everybody.
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1: And good morning. Don Miller with your news headlines. As the Saharan dust moves out, the heat stays in. As more typical summer weather will continue with highs in the upper 90s and lows in the upper 70s, all rain, at least for the next 7 days, has been taken out of the forecast. According to President Trump, Iranian and U.S. officials are meeting today in Qatar at Tehran's request. Now, the latest intel had Iran threatening to halt negotiations with the United States over the weekend as both sides exchanged strikes, testing the fragile ceasefire. The Iranian president said yesterday that the country is set to receive $6 billion in frozen assets. The unfreezing of those funds is one of the conditions in the U.S.-Iran Memorandum of Understanding, so stay tuned. And rescue teams continue the desperate search for survivors less than a week after the twin massive earthquakes that have already claimed the lives of over 1,500 people in Venezuela. Hopes of finding any more survivors are becoming increasingly more desperate as yet another aftershock rattled the area. The full scale of the destruction from Wednesday's 7.2 and 7.5 magnitude quakes is still emerging. According to disaster response experts, it often takes several weeks for a full picture to emerge after destruction of this scale. An analysis of satellite images taken before and after the tremblers estimated that nearly 59,000 buildings were likely damaged or destroyed, a vast figure that underscores the potential for that death toll to climb further as bodies continue to be recovered under the rubble. In other news, rejecting a Republican National Committee challenge, the Supreme Court ruled yesterday that election officials may count mail-in ballots that arrive after Election Day if they were postmarked beforehand. The ruling is a setback for President Trump, who has frequently criticized mail-in voting, claiming that the method is rife with fraud. Now, the decision avoids an election year upheaval of state laws, which will remain in effect ahead of November's midterms, when voters will decide which party controls the House and Senate. In state and local news, as we here in Central Texas continue to deal with that plume of Saharan dust, there is good news regarding the ongoing drought. Now, because of an active weather pattern this spring, since April 1st, Camp Mabry has picked up just over 16 inches of rain. Now, as of last Thursday, over 44% of the area was still in at least a moderate drought, but that is a marked improvement over just 3 months ago when nearly 90% of the area was in at least that category, and a good portion, including Austin proper, was in what was termed an extreme drought. In sports, golf, in yesterday's playoff for the Travelers Championship from Cromwell, Connecticut, once again, lifetime Longhorn and world number one Scottie Scheffler came up short after missing a 4.5-foot birdie putt on the first playoff hole that he needed to keep it going after his opponent, Victor Hovland, sank his birdie putt. Scheffler, who has only one win this season, and that came in January, has finished second in four events since then. Now, he'll be gearing up for the final major of the year in just over 2 weeks, the British Open from Royal Birkdale. In Major League Baseball, the Texas Rangers will continue their long road trip with Game 2 of 3 tonight at Cleveland, and the Astros, who are back home, will play Minnesota also in Game 2 of that series. In soccer, World Cup, 3 matches today in the round of 32 as Cote d'Ivoire takes on Norway, and it's France versus Sweden and Mexico battling Ecuador.
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10: Did you know today is National Social Media Day?
11: Well, I didn't know until right now.
10: This should be your holiday. Did you put out cookies for Rita Blue last night?
11: No. You know, in fact, I think I'm going to have an anti-social media day where I don't do anything on social media
10: what?
11: To celebrate social media day.
10: Wow. So you're going to be completely opposite the trend.
11: Whatever.
10: I doubt it.
11: I'm dead. Yeah, exactly.
10: I'm just trying to make something up to start the show. It's fine. All right, that's Rita Blue. I'm Scotty Bennett. We are the Coke Morning Show, brought to you by Kalahari. And what is going on in the world today? Not much that I know of. It's summertime. And it's a short week for a lot of people. We decided yesterday we're taking Friday off and Monday. But I think the whole world is taking off the week. And I got nothing done yesterday. I got nothing done, or I'm not going to get anything done today. It's like nobody wants to do anything. I think... Are people taking vacations and just like leaving town and just kind of ignoring this week because it's 4th of July?
11: You know, I don't know. We have a meeting.
10: Yeah, we have. Well, we have a meeting tomorrow. I have three meetings tomorrow. And today we have an interview. We're recording today with the world famous retired, but not retired, Robert Earl Keen.
11: Yeah, that's exciting.
10: And we'll run it tomorrow morning.
11: I know he's got a lot of stuff going on. I think he's celebrating the 15-year anniversary of Ready for Confetti. But also, isn't he doing a recording at Leukenbach?
10: I believe so. Plus, he's got that new song with Turnpike Troubadours.
11: Yeah.
10: So he has got all kinds of stuff going on for a retired dude. I mean, golly. But we talked to him today, and then we'll run that tomorrow morning. And then the Fun Friday show, which will not be on this week because we're taking Friday off, will be Fun Thursday with Michelle Lewis. So that'll be fun, as always. And did you figure out what you're doing this weekend for the 4th?
11: Well, you know, we've been invited to a couple parties in town, but I think I've talked my husband into just heading south just for the night. You know, my husband likes to sleep in his same bed, so right. He doesn't mind driving home in the middle of the night. But I think we're going to go to Chef's Barbecue for their big, you know, Belton 4th of July has always just been a huge thing.
10: Yes.
11: And Eric Raines, his band is playing. And I think that's what we're going to do.
10: Yeah. Eric texted me last night after 10. So he doesn't sleep either. But he asked if he could borrow my cymbals for a second drum set because he always, in fact, he just posted it this morning, I believe. He always likes setting up two drum sets at Shuff's for him and his son to play together on 4th of July, which is cool. And I said, well, yes, but my son is using them Thursday night for his big show at Backport Social with a Logan Papp band. And Eric's like, damn, Jack's getting better bookings than we are. I'm like, yeah, he really is. And so, yeah, Eric is going to borrow my cymbals for the 4th of July. And we've been there before for the 4th, and we never make it to the fireworks because it's so hot. We always stay for the music and watch the bands, and then we get out of there before.
11: Yeah, it's going to be so ridiculously hot.
10: I know. I mean, there's so many options because we have, we got Backport Social Thursday night with Logan Papp. Backport Social Friday night is Matt Castillo, which is going to be a big show. And then Saturday is the 4th. And next weekend, we're supposed to be going up to your neck of the woods because Jack and Logan Papp have a gig in Burleson. And I still don't know the details, the times, or anything with that one. And then we have a party, a family friend party in New Braunfels. So we've got all kinds of stuff the next 2 weeks. And I'm getting too old.
11: You just have to take it as it comes, little bit by little bit, and rest in between.
10: What's how old I am is during the show yesterday, I was sitting kind of cattywampus, kind of funny, because I have two computers in front of me, so I have to lean to one, if I want to read something or I lean the other way. And I popped out my left shoulder blade. It'll pop out a place occasionally. And it just popped out. And so all yesterday, I'm trying to pop it back in, laying down on top of a tennis ball. I mean, all kinds of weird stuff because I know exactly what it is. And I think during the night it popped back in because it feels much better today. But it's just one of those things that will come out of place. I have a rib that comes out too.
11: What? Is this because of your disease or you just...
10: I just think it's because... Weird. I think it's a lot of a part of it because of the way I walked for all those years. I put a lot of stress on my back. And that's what they tell me at least. And just sometimes I will sit wrong and it'll come out of whack. And the rib has popped out many times. And my shoulder occasionally, but I remember my mom had the same thing with her back, and she would actually ask me to pop her shoulder blade back in, and I remember doing it.
11: Oh my God, that sounds so painful.
10: It aches and it just stings for a second, but you could pop it right back in. But I think the more times you pop it in and out, the more times it's going to pop in and out, you know? So I remember back in the day when we had the studio in Westlake, there was a chiropractor in a doctor's office on the first floor. And we got to know that chiropractor. His name escapes me now. But he even came up and hung out with us once on the air. But when my rib would pop out, I'd just go down after the show and see him. He'd pop it back in. So I need to find another chiropractor up here. I haven't been to one in a long time. I get a therapeutic massage for my back and legs. But I haven't been to an actual chiropractor in so long that I know... I'm out of whack.
11: I only went one time and it was just not a good experience. Like my husband likes a chiropractor, but you know what he does instead of a chiropractor now? He goes and he gets professionally stretched.
10: Yeah.
11: At a stretch place. That's all they do is stretching.
10: They put him on the rack and just turn it until he's 8 feet taller.
11: Yeah, but I went to a chiropractor in Gatesville and I guess in my head I thought it was going to be some kind of nice massage something. No, it scared me to death when he did that squeezing and the popping and the realign. I don't know what it was. I did not like it. I was like, nope, never again.
10: Well, I've heard horror stories about that. And look, there's nothing wrong with chiropractors, but I've had my neck C5, C6 fused. And I go to the chiropractor and that's the first thing they want to do is pop your neck. I'm like, no, bro. Don't mess with my neck because that scares me that something could go wrong with the fusion or anything else. But that's like they insist on it. I'm like, no, pop my back, not my neck. My neck, my back, you know, everything else. But that's kind of why I've resisted going because they just have a routine. And if you go to a regular chiropractor, you go and then they won't see you until you get all their tests done. And sign up for insurance and then start planning to come twice a week.
11: So like, twice a week?
10: Yeah. Like, no, bro, I need to come when I need it. And you're not going to tell me when. And you're not going to tell me that this is on insurance. I'll pay you cash for a back crack, you know, whenever I need it. And there are chiropractors that do that. Yeah, I think one of them's name is Scott Knight in Georgetown. I need to find out his name again. Kelly always tells me about it, but I've never been to see him. But every chiropractor I've ever seen before that, you go get all their tests and you go sit in their waiting room and then they say, well, okay, well, your insurance approved this many visits and to get you back where you need to be, you need to come here three times the first week, twice for 6 weeks. And then we put you on a schedule and I don't have that kind of commitment right now. I can't do that. I just want to go see somebody to crack my back. So 512-451-5653. Let us know your thoughts. On how you get your back cracked. And other things going on today, the Norway soccer team is playing the Ivory Coast at, as they call it, Dallas Stadium. Because FIFA World Cup took away all the sponsorships. So now AT&T Stadium is Dallas Stadium. Reliance Stadium is Houston Stadium.
11: Yeah, you think they would have named them after like famous soccer players or something.
10: Yeah, it's just so weird because they are so, I mean, I understand that they're so, you can't have any sponsorship unless it goes through FIFA. So they cover the top of AT&T Stadium. They covered the Levi's Stadium in California. They cover up all these logos, and they have to get rid of all sponsorship unless it's FIFA World Cup sponsorship. And I still don't understand how a lot of that works, but that's a big game today because this is the knockout round. So I believe if Norway or Ivory Coast lose, they're out. Now, our friend Jen and Ken in Arlington, mm-hmm. our friends, they have a family from Arlington staying with them tonight or last night, and they're going to the game. And then Jen and all the other girls are going to watch the game at Texas Live where the T3Rs are.
11: And, oh, yeah, that's a cool place to watch anything. I mean, I don't watch sports, but if I did, that would be a cool place to watch them.
10: But the Norway team's in town, and they're having a good old time, and it's just a big deal. But I this World Cup is just so big worldwide. We're just not used to this kind of thing here. And we had the one-time Super Bowl every year, and now we have, the World Cup is here, and everybody's losing their mind. But there were some funny moments yesterday. The Argentinian team likes to chant. Did you have you seen these guys? And the Norwegian team, all these teams, they have these chants. Well, last week, they found somebody's keys and chanted them their name. This week, the Argentinian fans found a guy's wallet and chanted his name until he came forward. This is at Dallas Stadium. I can't understand what they're saying, but something Mateo.
11: Mateo. I thought he was saying potato.
10: Yeah, they found his wallet. And he came forward, got the wallet, and then they start screaming and like, woohoo.
11: You know, they seem to be having a really good time.
10: Oh my God.
11: And these are like grown folks, and they're just out there just living their little best lives. So, you know what? Good for them.
10: And Freddie announced yesterday or the day before that one of his compatriots, wherever he's from, you know, Freddie's the guy that everybody's following now.
11: Yeah, I think he's from Germany.
10: That's right. Yeah, one of the guys.
11: No one's ever seen his face, but he has taken over the world.
10: And one of the guys with him had to go back to work. And because, I mean, they're here for a month. A lot of these soccer fans are in the United States for a long, long time. But one of Freddie's compatriots that he's always with had to go back home to work, and now he's trying to take off, and he's trying to come back next week if Germany stays in it. So it's just such a big deal worldwide. I don't think we're ready for this kind of commitment. If this were football, our fans would be gone already. We do one big, massive game a year, the Super Bowl, but this is like a month-long Super Bowl for these fans all over the country or the world. And they're having such a good time here. I just hate for it to end, but it's making us look really good. So, good for us. But on that note, let's take a quick break. We'll come back with more and figure out what else is going on this 4th of July week. It's your morning show on Coke Radio.
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0: All my exes still make me breakfast there. That was a little, oh, crap, what's his name?
1: William Beckman?
0: William Beckman. Why can't I ever place his name?
1: I don't know.
0: Worst, Beck. Worst, rejoin ever. It's, Coke Radio. All my exes still make me breakfast from whatever the hell his name is. I'm Scotty, that's Rita, it's Kalahari. Brought to you by. So it is social media day. We played that bumper last break, but we didn't even know we're supposed to celebrate today. And are we celebrating the good thing or the bad thing behind social media day? It was originally created in 2010 to recognize social media's impact on bringing the world together. But ironically, a lot of the companies it was celebrating at the time have gone extinct. MySpace, Friendster, Vine, all gone away. So
1: yeah, didn't Vine become Instagram? Didn't they adopt? Didn't Instagram adopt Vine for their reels or whatever?
0: Right. It like merged it into it. Yes. But here are some of the facts about social media day. The average person, spends 141 minutes a day on social media. That's over 2 hours.
1: I mean, at least
0: that's average. And how many hours do you think you and I spend on social media?
1: I think I spend more than you.
0: No, absolutely. I mean, you post 10 times more than me, if any, actually 100% more than me. But I surf it constantly. Over 5.4 billion people used social media in 2025. 84% of Americans say they've used YouTube. 71% have used Facebook. 50% have used Instagram. So,
1: you know, I guess I'm just old and not hip because I do spend most of my time on Facebook, a little bit on Instagram. There was a time where I was TikToking far too much. And I say TikToking, I was never making content right over there, but scrolling it.
0: Yeah.
1: But my husband is really, really, really into YouTube. Like almost 90% of his social media is on YouTube. And I just can't get into it. Like I don't want to watch a long form video, even though I do think there's something called a TikTok short, which there is basically Instagram, but I never get on YouTube ever.
0: Oh, I use my top three as far as time spent is YouTube's number one, because I watch these long form Vegas Matt videos, things like that. And I got into Pawn Stars. They have these compilations that just go bam, bam, bam. So you don't have to watch the crap in between. I like those. And then TikTok, I always surf TikTok before bedtime. Like the last hour of the day, I'm on TikTok. And then Facebook is just kind of in between. But I don't spend a lot of time on Facebook. Not a lot at all. Not like I used to. But yeah, YouTube, TikTok, and Facebook. Now, occasionally, if we're watching TV and it's not really interesting me, I'll go over to Instagram and surf because I can do that without sound. But with TikTok, you got to have sound.
1: Yeah, my husband's really into certain genre of videos. He likes to follow people who are overseas and they have purchased an old rundown castle or something.
0: That's fun.
1: And then they reinvent, but that's not the word. They,
0: remodel.
1: Remodel. They remodel it. He's really into that. But you know what he really loves?
0: What?
1: Do you know what a farrier is?
0: Iron worker.
1: Well, the people that go and they clean the calves' hooves and in the horses and reshoe the horses.
0: Yeah, making horseshoes.
1: Very weird, but that's what he likes.
0: Wow. Hate to see his porn choices.
1: Oh, kind of.
0: All right. Well, they sent us this. So they can send us this. The top things you can do with the 141 minutes you spend on social media every day. The top things, the top other things you could do. Watch half of a Martin Scorsese movie. Read the entire Cheesecake Factory menu.
1: You know what? Why is it so big?
0: I don't know.
1: Have all those ingredients back there.
0: I know. And I've always heard that the restaurants that are more successful have the smaller menus. Mm-hmm. But Cheesecake Factory is a full-on Bible of everything you could possibly imagine. They got everything from enchiladas to turkey sandwiches to Chinese food. Why? How big is their kitchen? I just don't understand. Anyway,
1: like, how does the chef know to How does he have all those recipes right. memorized?
0: Or do they have different chefs or different styles? I don't know.
1: I don't know.
0: Inquiring minds want to know. The top other things you could do with the 141 minutes you spend on social media. Figure out what offsides means in soccer. Clean the part of your house you never get to. So, the whole house. Go outside and mow the grass. Listen to entitled white lady give her Starbucks order. Stock up on everything you need for the 4th of July. Alcohol, fireworks, more alcohol, and the first aid kit. And that's all where I'm going to stop. Rita Ballou, so you said, is it Rolling Stone magazine?
1: Yes, I saw this yesterday over on Instagram. But you know how this works. Let me let y'all in on a little secret, okay? So Rolling Stone is behind a paywall. Like they put out this, hey, here's an article that you really want to read. Click link in bio for more. And you click the link in bio, and then all of a sudden it's like, I want your $14.99 or whatever it
0: is. I hate that. That is the biggest pain in the, you know what?
1: But you know what? All you need to do is take that link, slap it over on ChatGPT, and tell ChatGPT to bullet point the article for you. Boom.
0: So you found a way around a paywall.
1: It worked. It worked yesterday. So I thought this article could be interesting for us because, you know, we love live music. And I have noticed recently when you go to different concerts, some people just don't know how to act. And it's so frustrating, especially because these tickets are so expensive now. But Rolling Stone, they put out basically how to not be an a-hole at a concert. So some of these, I'm like, oh, have I done that? I hope not. But yeah. I thought this could be interesting.
0: I got a feeling we're going to be discussing a lot of these.
1: Yeah, number one, everybody knows this one. Unfortunately, not everybody participates because keep conversations to a minimum during the show. If you want to catch up with your friends, do it at the bar. Beat it.
0: Right.
1: Stop talking in the middle of the guy singing. Number two, I'll never have to worry about, but if someone crowd surfs over you, help support them and keep your hands where they belong.
0: I'm sorry. If somebody crowd surfs over me, we got a problem.
1: Me too.
0: Do not crowd surf over the handicap section, please.
1: Well, don't crowd surf over me because what am I going to do?
0: Well, and back to the first one. One of the most annoying concerts I've ever been to because I was so excited was Vince Gill at ACL Live at the Moody Theater. And Vince Gill is acoustic up on stage doing his magical singing and some frat party is going on behind me at the bar. Now, yes, they were at the bar, but they were making so much noise that you could hear it all over the arena. And that just is not right, especially for a Vince Gill show.
1: Yeah. So, yeah, for sure.
0: Yeah.
1: Who goes on their bachelor party to a Vince Gill show?
0: Oh, it was bad. Anyway.
1: Number three, I mean, come on. Do not throw anything at the performers, ever.
0: Unless you're doing one song during Treaty Oak Revival, and then you're allowed.
1: Unless you're at the Ryman. But, you know, I am guilty of this because back in the day, whenever we would go see Dierks Bentley all across the country, at the end, he would always do, what was I thinking? Yeah. The Little White Tank Top song. Yep. Well, we would go to Sam's and we'd buy a bunch of Little White Tank Tops and we would throw them on stage. And he seemed to enjoy that. That didn't hurt anybody.
0: Well, and plus it's soft and padded and doesn't hurt anybody. Yeah.
1: Yeah, you know, exactly.
0: Don't throw a bottle at Dierks, but if you throw some soft panties and maybe a bra or two, that's okay.
1: No, a little white tank top.
0: Yeah, I know.
1: Number four, keep your phone used to a minimum. Take a quick photo or video if you want, but don't record the entire concert through your screen. Now, okay, there are content creators / influencers, especially at the big Alan Jackson concert over the weekend. But most of those people, or the real people that have media passes, okay, that's what you're there for. But like Little Miss Sarah on the 16th row, what are you going to do with that entire video? It's just going to live on your phone. Maybe you'll slap it up on your social media pages to prove that you're cool and at a concert. But do you ever go back and watch those videos? Because most of the time, they're terrible.
0: Well, yes. And I've been watching videos of Rush's new concert series. And you see people that are posting the whole concert. And then when you see the video, it's horrible. And then you see a video of everybody in front of you holding their phone up, too. And it's like everybody is just recording it and not watching the concert. Because when you record a concert, you got to pay attention to your phone. And also,
1: and I'm going to let y'all in on a little secret. Anything over 60 seconds gets completely suppressed immediately. So if you're going to take the entire concert or an entire song or whatever, you got to put that on YouTube, then share the YouTube link.
0: Right.
1: Because if you're just going to slap it up in your Instagram reel, no one's going to see it.
0: And I've
1: learned that because, you know, at our, we went to go see the George Strait into the Texas Hall of Fame thing. And I thought, oh, these videos are going to do gangbusters. They didn't. And I looked it up and it's like anything over 60 seconds, you know, that they will make sure doesn't get shared.
0: Well, I had a deeper dive on the Alan Jackson concert from this weekend. And they did shoot that out of order because you and I were talking about it, how they had the whole group out there
1: first
0: to do pop a top. They actually had some lady, I don't know if she's a singer or somebody from the news or whatever, out there emceeing it, saying, now this part is going to be for televised. So we're going to do this differently. And then you know, it's like walking through the crowd or walking the crowd through the order they're doing it. And there's a made for TV special in front of 80,000 people, which is kind of awkward. But they were showing some of this behind the scenes stuff and they're like, now we're going to do this and now we're going to do this and now we're going to do this. So I don't know. Can we take a short break and come back and finish this list?
1: Sounds good.
0: Let's do it. We'll be right back. It is your morning show on Coke Radio.
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0: Morning show, Coke Radio. So live music is our life, and you know, one of the things we support, and we go to concerts quite a bit these days. Love that. But Rolling Stone put out a list of things you're not supposed to do at concerts. And we have seen all of these so far. So let's continue this list.
1: Number six, we were just talking about your phone, but don't hold your phone above your head where it blocks everyone else's view.
0: Yeah.
1: I can look around your phone. That doesn't bother me so much. Number seven, especially if you're at a country concert, if you're wearing a cowboy hat or an oversized hat, be mindful of the people behind you. Nah, That's just the nature of the beast. Maybe you should have got there earlier to stand a little closer.
0: Well,
1: I'm not going to like take my hat off because you're short.
0: Wow. Okay.
1: That's just cracking me up. Seriously, what are you going to do?
0: Rita Blue made a fist, and this is where she draws the line, and she's not taking her hat off.
1: Oh, I'm drawing the line at some of these as well. You'll see when we get to them. But yeah, I mean.

0: Wait, which, by the way, that is not on this list, but I feel some kind of way about people that stand up the entire time in front of you.
1: Me too.
0: I'm not trying to yuck your yum. I want you to dance around and have a good time, but I don't want to have to stand up. I'm old.
1: Look,
0: I'm
1: if you old. Bought, you're right.
0: There's a fine line, and I know people feel very strongly because they're like, hey, I bought my ticket too. I'll do whatever I want. I'm like, eh. But you know what? Unfortunately, that wasn't on the list.
1: Well, these days, if you buy floor seats, you need to expect to stand up the whole concert because,
0: yeah.
1: I mean, when Courtney went to Taylor Swift in Houston, they had to move her.
0: They're not sitting down.
1: Nobody would sit down, and she couldn't see. So they moved her to a different place that was on a platform. But I've had the problem being at concerts, and, you know, I can't stand up the whole time. I can't stand up at all, but it was a problem. So, but these days, you buy a floor seat and you stand for the first couple of seconds of the song and everybody sits down. But now you see people standing the whole time.
0: Mm-hmm.
1: And I was watching the folks at Rascal Flatts on the floor the other night. They were standing up the whole time. And I've been to concerts on the floor at Choctaw. And they don't sit down sometimes, and sometimes they don't have chairs. It's like a pit.
0: Yeah, I was about to say, in the front is normally like the pit area,
1: right.
0: And then as you go back, there's more seats. But you know, we went to go see, this was years ago, obviously, at the height of Britney Spears.
1: Right.
0: She had a big Pepsi endorsement, right? So my husband worked for Pepsi at the time, and he won the lottery and got a free trip to go to Vegas to see Britney at the MGM Grand, right? And I am completely geeked out because who didn't love Britney back in the day? And I remember specifically, we were sitting there in our nice seats or whatever, and they weren't on the floor, but they were up
1: right
0: in the dish, I guess, in the round part. And some woman tapped me on the shoulder and said, "My daughter really loves Britney. Can she have your seats?" I said, "Absolutely not.
1: Can she have your seats?"
0: Yeah, like she was like three or four rows back.
1: Yeah.
0: But she wanted her daughter to come closer, to get closer. I was like, nah, dude, I'm sorry that your kid loves Britney. I love Britney too.
1: I told you what happened to Miranda Lambert at Planet Hollywood in Vegas.
0: I don't remember.
1: Well, we were not even on the floor. We were in the mezzanine right above the floor in the handicap section. And even those people stood up the whole time. I could not see a millisecond of the show because even the mezzanine was standing up, and I even would move over to the aisle, and then they'd ask me to move back into my seat. I'm like, I can't see. They're like, well, yeah, sorry, bro.
0: Yeah.
1: And I mean, it was bad.
0: I mean, there are people who don't want you to sit, and there are people who do sit. Like, I get it.
1: Yeah.
0: I get it.
1: I don't. Go ahead.
0: Be aware of your space. Number 8, don't constantly bump into or lean on the people around you. That's specifically in the pit, especially if you're drunk.
1: Oh yeah.
0: I saw Gary Allen one time at a festival in Louisiana, and we stood out there all day so we would be in panty row. And this drunk woman next to me,
1: Diesel Snipper.
0: I think she was just a drunk local yokel.
1: Yeah.
0: And she was a Johnny come lately to Panty Row and just thought that she was going to push her way up there, which is on the list as well. But this bitch was so nasty. She pulled down her pants and peed, and I was wearing sandals.
1: What?
0: Yes. She was drunk, pulled down her pants in the middle of a concert and just peed.
1: Please tell me this is in an outdoor grass concert.
0: It was outdoor, but it was on the asphalt.
1: Wow.
0: And I.
1: Classy.
0: I called over the security guard and I was like, she's peeing. She's right here peeing. And
1: she's they yanked
0: her out of there. Yeah.
1: Wow.
0: Trash.
1: I don't know what to say to that.
0: True story. True story.
1: All right.
0: Number 9, if you accidentally spill somebody's drink or you step on them, you need to apologize.
1: Yes.
0: Yeah, that's just common courtesy.
1: Yeah.
0: Number 10, there are rules of Panty Row. And if I had been out there all day sweating, don't think you can roll up with your cute little extensions all curled without a bead of sweat on you and think that you can, just because you're cute,
1: push.
0: You can push your way to the front after the show has started. No, girl.
1: Yeah.
0: You'll get elbowed in the face.
1: Yeah, that is a problem at a lot of these shows that do have pit areas. And you
0: would camp out. Like, we would camp out before the gates were open. We would bring a deck of cards.
1: Yeah.
0: And we would just sit there all day. And then we would run to the

0: barricade.
1: I watch it at Cattle Country.
0: Then you stand there for 4 hours. Like, yeah, it's awful.
1: As soon as the gates open, they would run, get their places in the front area by the pit or in the pit. There's no seating. It's just it's standing room only.
0: Stand. Yep.
1: And they wait for hours.
0: That's how you know you're a real fan. That's how you know you really want the front row ho experience.
1: Yeah.
0: Yeah, I'm sorry. You're cute and your hair's not messed up, but I look like a sweaty wombat. And you think you're going to stand in front of me? No, girl.
1: And then there's some guy on a scooter pushing his way up to the front because he can't see. Oh, wait, that's me.
0: Yeah. This ain't Disneyland. You don't want your scooter. This ain't a fast pass.
1: Where's my fast pass?
0: There are rules of the road. Beat it.
1: All right, I'm just going to pee right here.
0: Number 11, if you're in the pit, expect some pushing and movement, but don't intentionally start fights or be aggressive. No, I'll elbow you.
1: Yeah, unless it's a mosh pit, then no.
0: And that's exactly number 12. If someone falls in the pit, you got to help them back up immediately. Right.
1: Immediately,
0: people
1: because
0: can
1: they
0: get
1: trampled.
0: Really hurt.
1: Oh,
0: yeah,
1: dude.
0: People can die.
1: Yes. And the whole body surfing, crowd surfing thing, I'm surprised that's not on there more of the rules of crowd surfing.
0: You know, it. I don't think it is. I don't think it is. But yeah, you got to respect the pit.
1: When somebody passes the singer to you crowd surfing, make sure you don't grab their crotch.
0: Number 13, go ahead and sing along, but don't try to overpower the artist or scream every lyric at the top of your lungs. I've seen so many videos of these girls at these Taylor Swift shows, but it's not because they're enjoying it. It's because they've got the camera, they're trying to make content, and they're screaming and just ruining it for everybody around them.
1: What was the one we had the other day, just recently, of them filming something, and the video videographer was screaming the song so loud we couldn't hear the song? It was one of those concerts.
0: What was that? Yeah,
1: I cannot remember now, but yeah, they completely overrode the concert with their bad singing.
0: Yes. Ugh.
1: Anywho. Ugh.
0: Anywho. Okay, here we go. Number 14, respect the opener. Don't treat them like the background music.
1: Right. Definitely.
0: Yeah. You never know. Today's opener could be tomorrow's superstar.
1: And get there early and or on time. Don't get there early, but get there on time. And watch the opener. Don't pretend that they didn't exist, because a lot of people don't even realize some of these openers, will be next year's big star.
0: You never know. Number 15, don't leave a huge mess of cups, cans, or trash behind. That's just being a good human.
1: Follow
0: no
1: the
0: one
1: Japanese
0: likes the litter.
1: World Cup team and clean up your own mess.
0: Yes, don't mess with Texas.
1: How many more of this list we have?
0: I got four more.
1: Can we break real quick?
0: Sure.
1: And finish this up the next break after Don Miller, because we are running late again. It's your morning show on Coke Radio.
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3: And good morning. Don Miller with your news headlines. As the Saharan dust moves out, the heat stays in. As more typical summer weather will continue with highs in the upper 90s and lows in the upper 70s, all rain, at least for the next 7 days, has been taken out of the forecast. According to President Trump, Iranian and U.S. officials are meeting today in Qatar at Tehran's request. Now, the latest intel had Iran threatening to halt negotiations with the United States over the weekend as both sides exchanged strikes, testing the fragile ceasefire. The Iranian president said yesterday that the country is set to receive $6 billion in frozen assets. The unfreezing of those funds is one of the conditions in the U.S.-Iran Memorandum of Understanding, so stay tuned. And rescue teams continue the desperate search for survivors less than a week after the twin massive earthquakes that have already claimed the lives of over 1,500 people in Venezuela. Hopes of finding any more survivors are becoming increasingly more desperate as yet another aftershock rattled the area. The full scale of the destruction from Wednesday's 7.2 and 7.5 magnitude quakes is still emerging. According to disaster response experts, it often takes several weeks for a full picture to emerge after destruction of this scale. An analysis of satellite images taken before and after the tremblers estimated that nearly 59,000 buildings were likely damaged or destroyed, a vast figure that underscores the potential for that death toll to climb further as bodies continue to be recovered under the rubble. In other news, rejecting a Republican National Committee challenge, the Supreme Court ruled yesterday that election officials may count mail-in ballots that arrive after Election Day if they were postmarked beforehand. The ruling is a setback for President Trump, who has frequently criticized mail-in voting, claiming that the method is rife with fraud. Now, the decision avoids an election year upheaval of state laws, which will remain in effect ahead of November's midterms, when voters will decide which party controls the House and Senate. In state and local news, as we here in Central Texas continue to deal with that plume of Saharan dust, there is good news regarding the ongoing drought. Now, because of an active weather pattern this spring, since April 1st, Camp Mabry has picked up just over 16 inches of rain. Now, as of last Thursday, over 44% of the area was still in at least a moderate drought, but that is a marked improvement over just 3 months ago when nearly 90% of the area was in at least that category, and a good portion, including Austin proper, was in what was termed an extreme drought. In sports, golf, in yesterday's playoff for the Travelers Championship from Cromwell, Connecticut, once again, lifetime Longhorn and world number one Scottie Scheffler came up short after missing a 4.5-foot birdie putt on the first playoff hole that he needed to keep it going after his opponent, Victor Hovland, sank his birdie putt. Scheffler, who has only one win this season, and that came in January, has finished second in four events since then. Now, he'll be gearing up for the final major of the year in just over 2 weeks, the British Open from Royal Birkdale. In Major League Baseball, the Texas Rangers will continue their long road trip with Game 2 of 3 tonight at Cleveland, and the Astros, who are back home, will play Minnesota also in Game 2 of that series. In soccer, World Cup, 3 matches today in the round of 32 as Cote d'Ivoire takes on Norway, and it's France versus Sweden and Mexico battling Ecuador.
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0: Keith. I'm just talking about tonight. It's the morning show, Coke Radio. That's Rita Blue. I'm Scotty Bennett, and we are brought to you by Kalahari. This Rolling Stone list of etiquette at concerts is good stuff. So Rita Blue's got to finish that.
1: Number 16, this happened to me at an Eagles concert, and I'm so glad that I listened. If an artist asks the crowd to put their phones away or participate in a certain way, respect the request.
0: Respect the authority.
1: You know, most of the time, people aren't going to listen. The people that I was with at the concert did not listen.
0: No.
1: Bob Cole. But,
0: what?
1: Yeah, you know, I'm glad because he was like, was it Don Henley?
0: Don Henley saying, doing what?
1: I think he was the one that said, hey, we're all in this moment together. We want to be in this moment together.
0: I believe Glenn Frey did that at that concert.
1: Yeah, it might have been Glenn. Yeah, and, but it was great.
0: But he's right, because there are studies that show if you're filming a concert, you don't remember it. You're not in the moment. And if you're holding a phone above your head the whole time, you're not paying attention to the show. You're making crappy content. Like Rita said a while ago, nobody will ever see that content. So just enjoy the concert like we used to.
1: And number 18 is important. Respect personal boundaries. Don't try to grab the performer.
0: Oh, my God.
1: Do you remember the time that woman grabbed Tim McGraw's package?
0: Yes.
1: And Faith Hill got so mad.
0: Didn't Faith Hill, like, slap her or something?
1: I think so. Something happened. I don't remember.
0: Well,
1: but there was an altercation on stage.
0: Grabbed her husband's nuts right in the middle of everybody.
1: I think she might have grabbed that woman's hair. I don't remember.
0: Pulled her tracks right out. But yeah, you got to, I mean, no matter how infatuated with somebody you are, don't try palming or pawing at the singer.
1: Don't try to get on stage unless you're specifically invited. Yeah, that'll get you thrown right out.
0: Oh, dude. See it every week. Some idiot tries to get on stage with some of these performers and gets slapped down.
1: What are you going to do once you're up there? Yeah. Unless it's Jack Ingram and he's invited you up to dance to Barbie Doll, which is on my bucket list.
0: Okay. Jack just got back from Vegas yesterday.
1: You're Jack, not Ingram.
0: I'm sorry. Jackson Bennett, my son. He was there for his girlfriend's 21st birthday. And as an afterthought, he said, we went and saw a comedy show at Planet Hollywood. And they called me up on stage. And Jack's 21. And they were on the front row. And whatever the comedy, whatever it was in a sold out arena, he said. Jack got up on stage and was pulled up on stage to be part of the magic trick.
1: Oh, how fun.
0: And I thought that was really cool. But he just kind of said it as an afterthought. And I was like, did you have fun? He's like, yeah. He's like, him and a couple other guys from the front row were all pulled up there and participated in the trick. And then he couldn't tell me what the trick was, or he didn't explain it right. And I'm like, man, you miss all the details. Just tell me, I just thought that'd be kind of fun. His first time in Vegas, and he gets pulled up on stage at a comedy show.
1: I've always wanted to be the person that they hypnotize.
0: Oh, I don't know. That'd be dangerous for you.
1: I don't know if my brain would allow it.
0: Well, the people that say that are the ones that usually get hypnotized the quickest.
1: I don't know.
0: Yeah. But we'll talk more about Jack's trip to Vegas later.
1: And finally, on this list of ways to not be an a-hole at a concert, remember that everyone paid to be there. Enjoy yourself without ruining the experience for the people around you. Amen.
0: Yeah, it is a concert for all in attendance, not just for you, a-hole. Because, there's always that person that makes it about themselves. And has a fit or is doing something that is causing problems for everybody else.
1: And it's main character energy.
0: Yeah, it's in every concert we've ever seen. And even, the people that should be hanging out in the cheap seats and then the expensive seats too, they can make a-holes in themselves as well. And yep. I've seen it all the time. But yeah, concerts, it should be a fun experience. You never want to leave one of those things going, can you believe that woman? Did you see what she did? She peed right there on the floor. But I still can't believe
1: nasty.
0: That happened. Yeah.
1: Oh, true story.
0: True story. So when do you want to talk about Dutton Ranch?
1: Okay, I'm ready whenever you are.
0: All right. I'm about done.
1: Well, it's only one. Well, it's about done for you too. There's only one more episode.
0: I just don't get it. And I don't want to give too many spoilers away, but we warned you yesterday that you had till...
1: Yeah, it's been on since Friday. You've had since Friday.
0: We watched it last night about 8:30, and I was already tired, ready to go to bed. But it, if you go back and look at the first episode of the season, and you move forward to this one, nothing has moved forward. The whole plot is still the same. I mean, nothing. We don't. All we know is that Joaquin. Which, when did they start calling him Kino?
1: Two episodes ago. Whenever,
0: yeah, out of nowhere,
1: Rob Will just was talking to his mama at the party, yeah, in her office, and he just said Kino. We're like, wait, who?
0: Yeah, and then now all they do is call him Kino, but his name is Joaquin, and I could see, and Kino.
1: Ariana called him
0: Ariola.
1: Tia. Yeah, what's her name? Ariola called her Tio, which I guess means uncle in Spanish.
0: Right, but if you remember at the party, Ariola and Rob Will were teamed up again because that's her daddy, and she was so excited he got named to be the successor. But then when mom goes to the hospital, or grandma goes to the hospital, they're all lovey-dovey again, and she's hugging on Joaquin and acting like nothing ever happened at the party.
1: I know, like, you're one of the reasons that, yeah, Mima had the heart attack.
0: Right. And then, okay, go back to the first episode and how nasty Beulah was to Beth when she tried to go get her cows butchered at their place. And she's like, no, we don't do that for outsiders here. And so that's why Beth had to go find another market. And now they're all best buddies. And I don't understand, because at the very beginning, Beulah was supposed to be made as a really bad woman. The whole family was. Real Rob shot Wes. Joaquin is the henchman for Beulah. And Beulah is a bad mamma jamma. And now we're supposed to love Beulah. We're supposed to love Ariola. We're supposed to love Joaquin. And then Will Rob is still a bad guy. Or Rob Will, or whatever the frick his name is. And
1: his name is William Robert Jackson III.
0: I did see a TikTok last night that the lady was just going, it's a fictional TV show. The best they could do is Will Rob. Why can't they pick a better name? Will Rob is not two words. It's like Scott Ryan or you know, just crazy names put together.
1: What happened to like Billy Bob?
0: Billy Bob.
1: Like, yeah.
0: Will Robert Rob.
1: Earl.
0: Yeah. But with the worst made up name in history. Now, I'm sure there's somebody out there listening right now. His name is Will Rob. But what? Sorry about that. But just, it's a weird name. But
1: yeah, it makes my eyeball itch every time I hear it, which is why I refuse to call him that in my show recap.
0: Yeah, and but A, Carter needs his ass kicked. He is being a little a-hole.
1: Oh, I'm so sick of Bitch Boy. I am so sick of him. Like, I don't care what happens to that guy.
0: Beth and Rip have saved his life. He was an orphan. They've taken care of him, bring him to Texas. Poor baby. Gets to have sex with the hottest woman in town. And then he's mad and upset. And then he quit school and he wants to be a cat. Now,
1: well, his only friend did get killed by the cops in front of him.
0: I got a question though.
1: Okay.
0: Do cowboys really talk like that?
1: Hey, like what?
0: I want a cowboy with you today. Let's go cowboy over here.
1: My dream is to cowboy.
0: I want to be a cowboy. Did they actually talk like that? Or do they just go do the damn job? I don't see cowboys going, hey, I want a cowboy up today. Hey, son, cowboy up. I want a cowboy up when I grow up. No, they don't talk like that.
1: And who runs away from home in their mama's $70,000 pickup truck?
0: I gotta go. I just gotta go. And you hear it start up with that giant V12 or whatever the hell it's got. Rawr, poor baby.
1: I would have called the cops and said somebody stole my pickup truck.
0: And what happened?
1: His name is Carter.
0: Who took Beth's balls? Because in Yellowstone, Beth had the biggest huevos of anybody on the show. She would tell off anybody. And now she's like, oh, Carter, what can I do for you? You are so mistreated. Here you go. Can I help you? Can I help you? Come on, Beth. Where's the Beth we used to know and love? I mean, she had the best quotes in Yellowstone. Now she's just a housewife and doesn't do anything. And now she's working with Beulah. And Rip's working with Beulah. Now they found out that they're all bad guys. And, of course, the last thing we see, spoiler alert, is Kino / Joaquin / Kino calling his daddy. Who do you think that is?
1: That is Beulah's former babysitter, and he's the head of the cartel.
0: Do you think it's the cartel leader from Landman?
1: I don't think so. I did see some theories on TikTok, but I don't think so. Only because Taylor didn't write this
0: right.
1: one.
0: Right. He did not. And he admitted it because it's almost like he's like, I didn't write that shit.
1: Yeah, exactly. I invented the show, but y'all can't blame this one on me.
0: Yeah. But he also said he doesn't write Tulsa King, which kind of disappointed me because I love Tulsa King. But this show, it just doesn't seem to have moved forward enough. And everything we thought the first episode is wrong. We thought Beulah was a bad guy. Now we're supposed to embrace her. Now we're supposed to think, is Beulah complicit in all of the bad things going on at the Ten Petal Ranch?
1: I think Kino's dad saw her gun that man down and has held it over her head all these years.
0: You think so?
1: I think he controls her because she doesn't want to go to prison for murder.
0: Well, that's true. But the whole Carter storyline is a little ridiculous because...
1: Yeah, it just kept going and going. We get it. He's drunk. How many times did we have to watch him vomit? Like, yeah,
0: oh
1: seriously.
0: Oh, my God. I threw up on my horse. Cowboy up. Cowboy up. Shut up. And then,
1: how did Rip not make him wash that horse?
0: I know. And Rip put up with a lot of it and then kind of, you want to take a swing at me? He needed his ass kicked. Carter did.
1: I think Rip should have beat his ass.
0: Yeah. Let's go to the train station, boy. I'm done with you. But
1: okay. And so in a perfect world, Carter goes to the sheriff and is like, either you make me a sheriff, I won't tell people you killed my groomer friend that owns the leopard.
0: That was going to touch my weenie. I don't understand that whole storyline with Dwight White was his name? Dwight White? Really? Is that Will Robb's uncle? Because they said it in this episode. The sheriff comes up and Carter's sitting there by the pen where Xena the tiger used to be, and the sheriff's talking to him and they called him Dwight White. I'm like, is that Will Robb's crazy uncle? What is going on here?
1: I missed that part.
0: But who was Dwight? We don't know his backstory. And they better wrap up a bunch of stuff with the next episode because there is so much missing. And where is this ranch that Dwight owned? Did Carter just go back over there? And the sheriff is there. And the sheriff gunned down Dwight for no reason. But we don't know why.
1: Maybe it'll all wrap up. Here's hoping.
0: Did I get a little excited? I'm sorry.
1: I think so. I don't think you enjoyed this episode.
0: I enjoy the show, but it makes me mad because it keeps changing things that we were made to expect. Everybody at the Ten Petal's bad guys. Well, now Rip and Beth are working at the Ten Petal.
1: They're gonna straighten it up because they're gonna have justice for all their cows.
0: Well, yeah, and they did figure out now the Ten Petal had something to do with their worm disease or the hand and mouth. And they brought screw worms up again, which is a real thing going on in Texas.
1: Yeah.
0: I don't know. There's gonna have to be a lot of stuff made up in this last episode this week to make me happy. But I'm just curious if everybody else thinks the same way because it just didn't seem like we learned anything or anything happened and the things that are happening are completely off the rails. And Beulah having a heart attack and angioplasty and then sneaking out of the hospital to go get laid with Ed Harris.
1: Yeah, Doc Everett is a medical professional. He knows better than to do that.
0: She just had angioplasty. She had a heart attack. But hey, good idea. Let's sneak her out of the hospital and take her to your house.
1: Let her take a nap.
0: Let her take a nap. And then they're going to get married or whatever now, and they're going to consummate that, and she's going to die during...
1: How do you really feel?
0: It doesn't make any sense, man.
1: Like Michael on my Facebook, Scotty, this is a make-believe TV show.
0: It's ponderous. It's ponderous.
1: It's ponderous.
0: Okay. Well, that is my recap of this week's Dutton Ranch. We'll be back after this with more Morning Show on Coke Radio.
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0: Turnpike, long, hot summer day. You get the morning show. It's Coke Radio. Scotty, that's Rita, and we're brought to you by Kalahari. This Thursday, Backport Social. It's like a Friday night for most people because not a lot of people are working on Friday, including us. Get out there, get your reservations made to Logan Pat Band on stage. Jack informed me yesterday, hey, Dad, I don't know what time I'm getting off Thursday. Can you go help load in? What? Me?
1: I don't, Scotty, I think you're probably really good at a lot of things, but moving equipment, probably not one of those things.
0: I said, Jack, I can't do that anymore. And he goes, well, you could tell him what to do. I'm like, okay. I'll do whatever I can to help them, but I mean, me going up there in the heat early and having them set up his drums while he's not there was not on my bingo card for this week. So hopefully he can get off on time, but it's going to be a big show. And they had practice here at the house yesterday, and they've added some songs for the 4th of July, which is exciting. And they sound so good. And I'm the proud papa, but check it out if you can. Backport Social, Thursday night. It's the Logan Pat Band. So, when's the last time you flew?
1: Last time I flew. You know what? It was probably about almost 3 years ago when we flew to Seattle to get on that Alaskan cruise.
0: Yeah, so it's been that long?
1: Yeah, it's been a while. I haven't been anywhere in a while.
0: I think the last time I flew was maybe April. But, okay, you go to the TSA. And these are a list of things you should never put in the TSA bin at the airport. Because, when you put your bag in, you put your purse in, and then you got to put all the stuff in your pockets, whatever. But summer travel season is upon us, and being at the airport can be stressful. According to travel experts, here are the items you should never place in a TSA bin by themselves. Obviously, number one, wallets and cash. Take all your cash and put it in the wallet, and then put your wallet inside a bag. If your loose cash is lost inside a TSA machine, the government will not return it.
1: Really?
0: Yeah.
1: I just didn't want to break down the machine and try to get it. Yeah. You know, they used to drive me crazy when I worked at HEB all those years when these morons, back when we used cash, they would just lay the cash on the belt.
0: Right.
1: God forbid they have any kind of contact with you as a human,
0: right?
1: And then the minute that you moved, of course it would suck underneath the belt, and they'd be like, "Ooh, I got that's your problem, not mine."
0: Yeah, that sounds like a you problem. Number two, passport and ID, same as the wallet. Put it in your bag. Who just lays their ID and their wallet and their money in the bin to go through? And then, what if you get detained at the X-ray? And then your stuff is just sitting at the end of the line. Number three, your phone. TSA lines are the number one place for stolen smartphones. And this always scares
1: me. Even with all the security around?
0: Oh, yeah. And look.
1: Pickpockets?
0: I always take everything out and put it in my bag. And then put my backpack in the bin. And I'm always watching that backpack like a hawk. Because it's got everything in it. It's got, my wallet, my phone, my cash, my watch. Everything is in there. And that's number four, watches and jewelry. So anything small and valuable, do not put in the bin by themselves. A lot of this is kind of common sense, but you would not believe the stuff you see. Number five, loose lithium batteries or power banks. They are a fire risk. So you do not put them in the bin by themselves. And you're not even supposed to take those on the plane. Right?
1: Yeah, I don't think so.
0: Yep. Six, headphones, glasses, or neck pillows. But not because you might lose them. It's because TSA bins are loaded with germs.
1: Oh, that's true. That's true.
0: And those items right there we just talked about are about to touch your face. So I never thought about that part of it. Yeah, but headphones, glasses, and neck pillows. Those bins, do you ever see them clean them?
1: No.
0: No, they just grab them from the end of the line and put it back at the front. Back to front. Never, ever clean them. And did you know that 80 to 100,000 items are left at the airport security every month in the United States?
1: What?
0: 80,000 to 100,000 items are left at a TSA checkpoint every month in the United States.
1: Is it because you forget it or it's because they confiscate it?
0: Both, I'm sure.
1: Huh.
0: Yeah. That's pretty crazy. I mean, when I get to the TSA, I'm TSA pre-check. So I don't have to take shoes and stuff off. And I kind of, you know, it's easier that way. But I make sure everything is secured in my backpack. But you see people just drop their wallet in the bins and then catch it on the other side. But I have to get wanded when I go through TSA. And so my backpack is usually sitting on the end for 5-10 minutes sometimes by itself. And that freaks me the blank out because I'm watching it the whole time. But somebody could just walk by and grab it like they own it. Because do you ever see anybody? If you act like you own something, TSA is not going to stop you. They never check. They never check.
1: Yeah, sure.
0: So just think about that when you're flying this summer. And it is the most miserable time to fly is July, August, when it is so hot. You get in those planes, and they have all the windows closed, but they're like, you get in the plane, and it's just burning hot. And everybody's grumpy because it's so hot outside, especially around here. But there are lots of international flyers right now with all this World Cup, you know, crazy stuff going on. So other things in the news today. Did you know ice cream month is coming in July tomorrow?
1: I did not know, but I would like to celebrate.
0: And I can't believe tomorrow's July 1st. We say that every month. It's, the month went so fast. Yeah, June flew by. Tomorrow is July 1. Of course, Saturday is July 4th. But we're heading into July, which is National Ice Cream Month. And National Ice Cream Day is July 19th. Did you know that National Ice Cream Day is like Easter? It's the third Sunday of July.
1: It has nothing to do with the full moon?
0: No, nothing to do with full moon or the resurrection or Good Friday. But National Ice Cream Day is July 19th, the third Sunday of July. But tomorrow is National Creative Ice Cream Flavors Day.
1: You know what? I don't know. I don't like that. I don't like the whole hybrid ice cream. It's pickle / maple syrup. No, dude. Nobody wants that.
0: No, bro.
1: No. I'm out.
0: Well, Rita and I have the same favorite flavor. We like, if it's a Blizzard, we like the Heath. If it's a Bluebell, we like the Millennium Crunch.
1: Which is hard to find.
0: I know.
1: Which is hard to find.
0: It's almost out, gone. I mean, you very rarely see it. So, if you want to go celebrate National Ice Cream Month, what do you do? A recent report used data from Google to determine the most popular ice cream flavors in every state. And some states went the classic route, while others go to the more unique stuff. Overall, America's top five flavors: strawberry, chocolate chip, cookie dough, chocolate, and vanilla. The bottom five, what is UBE?
1: UBE?
0: UBE. UBE is a flavor. Never heard of it. The other one is Blue Moon. Then Mocha. Lavender and Mango are the top five bottom ice cream flavors.
1: Yeah, I've seen people talk about this whole lavender. No, that sounds like a flower.
0: That's what you put in your bath water.
1: Yeah.
0: Well, the states are strawberry, rains. I'm not going to read these lists. These are ridiculous.
1: You know, my husband really does love the, he loves the cookie dough. I don't like it. I don't like the feeling of that raw.
0: I got to admit, Rita, that we differ on that one. I like some cookie dough ice cream. Mm-mm. But it's got to be right. It's got to be the right kind. Some of the cookie doughs out there are not, the mouthfeel is different. But I like Bluebell's cookie dough, if it's chocolate chip cookie dough. Birthday cake is popular out there. I do like birthday cake. And I used to like chocolate chip, but it's a little rich for me. Do you ever just sit down and eat vanilla?
1: No. Mm-mm. I like it to have a little something, like a little crunch or like you said, mouthfeel.
0: Yeah. Okay, here's some creative flavors out there. Pistachio, that's New Mexico, New York. Boba. What is boba?
1: Okay, so I recently learned about boba because boba tea is very popular.
0: I've heard of that.
1: And it's got little round balls of like yogurt nuggets or something.
0: Really?
1: Yeah, in the bottom.
0: Well, Georgians like butter pecan. Hawaii likes coconut. Shocking. Peppermint, Indiana. What is matcha? M-A-T-C-H-A.
1: Matcha. It's a very popular drink, and it's green.
0: Okay. Well, that's the flavor that they love in Kansas. Maine likes the blueberries. North Dakota likes the salted caramel. Here you go, Oregon. This checks out. The lavender is from Oregon.
1: Ugh.
0: South Carolina, peach. South Dakota, cookies and cream. Vermont is big into peanut butter. And, ooh, I don't know how I feel about this, but West Virginia likes the pumpkin ice cream. What say you?
1: Nope.
0: Nah. I like a pumpkin pie, but I don't like pumpkin spice or pumpkin ice cream. So, we're not even there yet. It's tomorrow. Ice cream day. Ice cream month. So, prepare yourselves. We're going to hear about it all freaking month. In the meantime, let's take a quick break. We'll come back with more Morning Show, Coke Radio.
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0: You got the morning show, Coke Radio, and yesterday we did not get to New Music Monday, so we got in trouble with our bosses. Not really, we don't have any bosses. So we can do New Music Monday whenever the hell we want to.
1: Why not? I like New Music Monday on a Tuesday.
0: Well, that's what we're doing today. It's like having breakfast for dinner. And so take it away, Miss Ballou. What is our New Music Monday on Tuesday?
1: Well, Cody Johnson released his highly anticipated Banks of the Trinity album. I haven't had a chance to really listen to the entire thing. Now, whenever we were on our way to the casino, we gave it a full listen, but I didn't deep dive anything. But the one song that people seem to love is a duet with Luke Combs. Now, this one is called Shoot the Bull. Now, neither Luke or Cody wrote it, which is kind of unusual for Luke, maybe not so much for Cody. But yeah, this one is the one that people are streaming the most right now.

0: All right.
1: Yeah, I like the fact that these two really do seem to be good friends. Of course, Cody thanked him when he won his Entertainer of the Year, but I've been seeing a lot of different articles. Actually, there was a podcast yesterday that I looked for the audio and I couldn't find, but I ran across the actual story on Whiskey Riff.

But they opened the show with Gretchen Wilson and Ella Langley. They rode in their leathers on a motorcycle. It was so corny. But they sang the song Here for the Party. Little did we know that they have recorded this song together and are releasing it as a single. So, you know, Gretchen's going to re-record her entire Here for the Party album with other artists. So this was just a little taste of that.

0: Yeah, sounds like the original.
1: Do we really need that?
0: No.
1: Did we really need it?
0: No.
1: That's a money grab.
0: Oh, total money grab. Well, it's Gretchen going, please, Ella, sing with me. Please, please, please, please sing with me.
1: Well, it's Gretchen wanting to do like Brooks and Dunn when all the stars came in and re-recorded. But, you know, Gretchen, at the end of the day, you're kind of a one-hit wonder. I'm sorry, sister.
0: Oh, yeah.
1: You're not Brooks and Dunn.
0: No, neither Brooks nor Dunn.
1: You're neither one. Miss Miranda Lambert is officially in her country disco era.
0: Oh, yeah.
1: Her Crisco. Second song is called Till the Going's Gone on her Crisco record that will be out on October the 2nd. And she definitely has an entire vibe going with this record, it sounds like.

0: it may just be me, but I like this. It reminds me of the 70s country songs that they're gone, you know? It's kind of got that vibe.
1: Yeah, I think that's what she was going for. And she said in several different interviews that this is the most fun that she's ever had doing an album.
0: Well, good for her.
1: And, you know, she gave us a little preview. She Easter egged us like Taylor whenever she did a song to sing in the disco roller rink with Chris Stapleton. So she warned us this was coming. We just weren't paying attention.
0: Right.
1: So the Turnpike Troubadours and Sierra Hull, who is an amazing mandolin player, they are honoring Robert Earl Keen with the song Feeling Good Again. And they recorded it, and I like it. I think they stayed true enough to the original that no one's going to get all fired up about it. But yeah, here's Feeling Good Again.
0: And a show note, don't forget, tomorrow morning, Robert Earl Keen joins us at, let's say, 8 a.m. About 8:10. A lot of talking at the beginning of this video.
1: Oh, okay. I didn't know. I didn't know.

0: Cool. I mean, I like it.
1: Yeah, that one will warm your heart, especially if you're a Texas country music fan.
0: Absolutely.
1: And finally, Mr. Josh Ward's got some new music for us, and it is Honky Tonk Extravaganza. I love Josh Ward because he knows what he's great at, and it's country music.
0: Absolutely.

0: Did you say Jerry Jones?
1: I was about to ask you the same question.
0: Jerry Jones, if he wanted to be?
1: Did he name drop Jerry Jones?
0: I don't know, man, but it sounded like it to both of us.
1: Yeah, that one's called Heart Broke By. I like it a lot.
0: Well, that is your New Music Monday on a Tuesday. It's, again, like breakfast for dinner, but I like it. And

0: Always got some great ones. And do we want to bring up something that surprised you and I both yesterday?
1: Oh, remind me. I don't remember.
0: Our nomination?
1: Oh, I have an entire segment for us.
0: Oh, next break? Next hour?
1: Yeah, in the Baloo News.
0: All right. Well, I'm excited about that because something happened yesterday that we're going to tease. And it was unexpected. Obviously, I just said we didn't expect it. That's what the definition of unexpected is. And Rita will talk all about it about 8:30 next hour. And don't forget, tomorrow, we're going to talk to him today. We're pre-recording it because they asked us to. Robert Earl Keen will join us. And I've never talked to him on an interview. And I know he did Coke Fest back in the day. And I'm sure we had him on at some point. But I don't remember ever interviewing myself. So I'm a little nervous. And I got to make a list of questions.
1: Yeah, you got to prepare.
0: And because he seems like he doesn't suffer fools.
1: Yeah, you know, we talked about me putting together my fun little chat GPT game, but right. I don't want to. I don't want it to be like flippant and frivolous. I want him to have his moment without me playing a cornball game.
0: Well, so with him,
1: we're going to keep this one straight-laced.
0: Well, with him, it seems like, yeah, that you get right to the point because he's got so much to talk about right now. For a guy that's retired, holy cow, he's got a lot of stuff to talk about. But
1: you know what? I think you should go and listen to the Restless Heart interview and take that as an inspiration.
0: Oh, won't you shut up?
1: If you know, you know.
0: What Rita's referring to is one day Rita and Eric thought it would be hilarious. Bob wasn't there, and we had an interview with Restless Heart. But no, it wasn't Restless Heart. It was the freaking keyboard player. That was it. Just the keyboard player. And I completely just geeked out. And I'm like, I saw y'all in Rockdale a couple of years ago. You were great. And Eric and Rita are in there just laughing their ass off.
1: You're just a fanboy.
0: Yeah, well.
1: That's okay.
0: I've heard you do it too, woman.
1: Oh, I did it with the Tiger King.
0: I know. But Eric and Rita just were laughing so hard at me. And they'll never let me forget the Restless Heart interview. But we're not going to do that again tomorrow. If it's that bad, we will lose the tape. I'm telling you now. But we got a break. We'll come back after Don Miller with Showbiz News. And then Rita's got a big announcement and some Baloo News. It's the morning show on Coke Radio.
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1: And good morning. Don Miller with your news headlines. As the Saharan dust moves out, the heat stays in. As more typical summer weather will continue with highs in the upper 90s and lows in the upper 70s, all rain, at least for the next 7 days, has been taken out of the forecast. According to President Trump, Iranian and U.S. officials are meeting today in Qatar at Tehran's request. Now, the latest intel had Iran threatening to halt negotiations with the United States over the weekend as both sides exchanged strikes, testing the fragile ceasefire. The Iranian president said yesterday that the country is set to receive $6 billion in frozen assets. The unfreezing of those funds is one of the conditions in the U.S.-Iran Memorandum of Understanding, so stay tuned. And the rescue teams continue the desperate search for survivors less than a week after the twin massive earthquakes that have already claimed the lives of over 1,500 people in Venezuela. Hopes of finding any more survivors are becoming increasingly more desperate as yet another aftershock rattled the area. The full scale of the destruction from Wednesday's 7.2 and 7.5 magnitude quakes is still emerging. According to disaster response experts, it often takes several weeks for a full picture to emerge after destruction of this scale. An analysis of satellite images taken before and after the tremblers estimated that nearly 59,000 buildings were likely damaged or destroyed, a vast figure that underscores the potential for that death toll to climb further as bodies continue to be recovered under the rubble. In other news, rejecting a Republican National Committee challenge, the Supreme Court ruled yesterday that election officials may count mail-in ballots that arrive after Election Day if they were postmarked beforehand. The ruling is a setback for President Trump, who has frequently criticized mail-in voting, claiming that the method is rife with fraud. Now, the decision avoids an election year upheaval of state laws, which will remain in effect ahead of November's midterms, when voters will decide which party controls the House and Senate. In state and local news, as we here in Central Texas continue to deal with that plume of Saharan dust, there is good news regarding the ongoing drought. Now, because of an active weather pattern this spring, since April 1st, Camp Mabry has picked up just over 16 inches of rain. Now, as of last Thursday, over 44% of the area was still in at least a moderate drought, but that is a marked improvement over just 3 months ago, when nearly 90% of the area was in at least that category, and a good portion, including Austin proper, was in what was termed an extreme drought. In sports, golf, in yesterday's playoff for the Travelers Championship from Cromwell, Connecticut, once again, lifetime Longhorn and world number one Scottie Scheffler came up short after missing a 4.5-foot birdie putt on the first playoff hole that he needed to keep it going after his opponent, Victor Hovland, sank his birdie putt. Scheffler, who has only one win this season, and that came in January, has finished second in four events since then. Now, he'll be gearing up for the final major of the year in just over 2 weeks, the British Open from Royal Birkdale. In Major League Baseball, the Texas Rangers will continue their long road trip with Game 2 of 3 tonight at Cleveland, and the Astros, who are back home, will play Minnesota also in Game 2 of that series. In soccer, World Cup, 3 matches today in the round of 32 as Cote d'Ivoire takes on Norway, and it's France versus Sweden and Mexico battling Ecuador.
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0: Tennessee whiskey.
1: Stapleton, Tennessee whiskey. It's the morning show. Coke Radio, I'm Scotty Bennett. That is Rita Ballou. Stand back, stand back. Time for showbiz news. What's going on in the world?
2: Not a whole lot.
1: All right, well.
2: I really wanted an entire segment on Taylor Swift's wedding. I got nothing.
1: Now, is that going to happen this Friday or not?
2: Yes, I think it is.
1: Is it really going to be at Madison Square Garden or not?
2: You know what? I think so, because there are all these videos of people moving in stuff like lighting and curtains and all this kind of stuff. And somebody had gotten permits with the city to close down the streets. So what else are they doing there?
1: I think it's a whole ruse. I think the whole thing is made up, and they're going to be, they've sworn everybody to secrecy, and they're all in Hawaii right now.
2: Yeah, they invited 1,000 people, allegedly.
1: But can you imagine the NDA that came with that wedding invitation?
2: Oh, yeah. I'm sure.
1: But
2: they better sell every single picture to People Magazine so I can look at them.
1: And unless there's a horse-drawn carriage involved, I'm out.
2: The only thing that I do know is it's being reported that Stevie Nicks and Tim McGraw are going to be performing. And you know what? That's fine. But I feel like they could have got better people to perform.
1: Yeah, that's why I just played Stevie Nicks, is that bumper music, just exactly for that reason. But is Garth busy hiding bodies? Come on, bring the best of the best. We need Elton John singing about the candle in the wind and redo it for Taylor Swift. And we need Garth Brooks singing about, you know, the dance, and it's whatever.
2: What about that little redheaded kid, Sheeran? He's got to sing, right?
1: Ed Sheeran. Can you imagine that little redheaded kid?
2: That little British redheaded kid. You know, at this wedding, do they have an open mic where just celebrity superstars get on stage and do karaoke? Like, that's what I want.
1: I want
2: Jason Kelsey on stage dancing around.
1: I want Barbara Streisand singing The Way We Were. I want Elton John with his million-dollar piano. I want it all, and then a horse-drawn carriage.
2: Me too.
1: It's our royalty. It's all we got.
2: I wanted to have 5 different outfit changes. Like, I want it all. I want it all.
1: That's right.
2: We're not going to get it. Well, guess who is officially an underwear model?
1: Not me.
2: In a really terrible publicity stunt for his new Netflix series, Will Ferrell is officially an underwear model.
1: Of course he is.
2: He's the face of the latest men's campaign for Skims. You know what Skims are, don't you, Scotty?
1: No idea.
2: That's Kim Kardashian's undergarment line.
1: Okay, Skims. I'm looking at pictures here, and there's... this has been doctored somehow.
2: Are you saying that he's packing heat?
1: It looks like, not necessarily on top, but he's got some huevos, I'll tell you that.
2: This is so gross. It's all for a publicity stunt, because he does have a new Netflix series coming out called The Hawk, where he plays Lonnie Hawkins, who is a professional golfer. So here he is on the golf course. But they have released an official commercial. But
1: is this the second video here?
2: Yeah, it's just with the voiceover with Kim Kardashian.
1: Hawk.
3: His body says retire. His Skims say one more round.
4: Yes.
3: Built for men who still know they've got it.
1: Well, that was worth it.
2: So The Hawk will premiere on July 16th on Netflix. I don't know. I think he's funny, and I hope this isn't terrible.
1: I hope it's not terrible, too, but his stuff is either hit or way, way, way, way, way miss. And
2: I don't think he's had a hit in a while.
1: I agree. But he's standing there playing golf in nothing but tidy whities, and he's got to be 60. And he looks like an old man. He's got to have a lot of balls, obviously, to do that. But, okay. Whatever.
2: Well, we were just talking about this guy, Taylor Sheridan. Well, he wants you to know that he doesn't care about winning awards, and he doesn't care what critics like us think.
1: Oh, God, don't listen to the last break, then.
2: In a recent interview, Taylor explained how he doesn't care about winning, and he's focused on telling heartfelt stories. Quote, "I'm pretty common, and I'm going to tell stories that common people are going to understand. That's most of America." Taylor, do we all really understand the drug cartel? Is that something that we know?
1: Or the PSYOPs or the special operations of Lioness?
2: Exactly. He says, my goal is to sit somebody on their couch and move them, make them think, make them laugh, scare the crap out of them, and excite them. And that's what I do because that's what I want from a show. He also said that his shows are rage bait for TV critics. Quote, I don't care what they think, and it annoys the blank out of me that I don't, and it annoys the blank out of them that I don't care. F them, honestly.
1: I like his attitude, but he can be a jerk, but.
2: Oh, he comes across so alpha male in the worst kind of way sometimes.
1: Have you seen his podcast?
2: No.
1: I think it's his, but it's him with these two sycophants that just suck up to him the whole time. But he's like, you know, and I'm the boss and I'm the man. But look, I like his attitude because he grew up making movies and TV shows and he learned what not to do. So he went and did his own thing and made some tremendous successes. Good for him. But he just doesn't seem like the warmest guy unless you're a really hot blonde that wants to go out with him.
2: Yeah, I just love that he writes himself into these series where he's always like the hot guy.
1: Look at my veins bulging out of my arms.
2: Yeah, look at me. I'm a Navy SEAL. Yeah. Look at me. I'm the best
1: cowboy
2: horse wrangler there is. Yeah.
1: Oh, yeah. Good for him.
2: Good for him.
1: And here's $1 billion. Yeah, we don't have water.
2: Have you seen John Cena all ball headed?
1: Oh, dude. That guy, talk about built. Yes.
2: Okay, so he's been running around with a completely shaved head because he just underwent his second hair transplant procedure.
1: I love that he is free and admits it, but I mean, that guy is he's not worried about running around naked or with just tidy whities on.
2: Yeah, he should be the new Skims underwear model.
1: Right. Will Ferrell.
2: He shared a photo with his hair restoration surgeon saying that he went all in by shaving his head to give the transplant the best possible chance for success. Now, this is his second visit for hair restoration, and he talked about the first transplant and the entire recovery process last year. He joked that the first procedure gave him an alien head because of the swelling during recovery. But the fans, they don't care. They say that daddy looks good bald.
1: Yeah, how many hair restorations has Eric had?
2: At least two that I'm aware of.
1: All right, well.
2: But I don't think he shaved his head. But, you know, I think things have changed because now these guys are flying to Turkey. Uh-huh. I'm talking about you, Zach Bryan, and they're getting it, and their hair looks fantastic. Like, I think the science has
1: definitely
2: improved.
1: Well, let me know when they bring it to Round Rock.
2: Did you know that Lizzo put out an album and it absolutely flopped?
1: No.
2: I didn't either. She's got a new album out, and it's called Earmuffs, Kids. It's called Bitch. That's it. That's the title of the album. And it failed to chart on the Billboard 200 when it dropped on June the 5th. In fact, it sold less than 3,000 copies.
1: Whoa.
2: That's like nothing.
1: That is career ending.
2: Yeah. In a new interview, she says it was soul crushing. She said, I was really stressed and I was really sad for a few days because I was just like, wait a minute, this is some of my best stuff. And I had to come to terms with the fact that not only is the music industry different in the last 3 years, but also my relationship and my connection musically with the world is different. And I think I just had to mourn that. Now, you know, she went through a lot of legal trouble. People were suing her. I don't remember exactly what it was, but yeah, people are not into Lizzo anymore.
1: That's terrible.
2: Yeah, I like Lizzo. She's a Houston girl.
1: Yeah, and she, I mean, look, I couldn't name one of her songs, but just as a pop culture icon, she's pretty cool, and I love her attitude, and her interview with David Letterman was great, but the fact that her new album just sold 3,000 copies is horrible.
2: That is not good. Nope. And finally, did you know that Vince Vaughn could sing Dwight Yoakam?
1: Did not know.
2: So apparently, Vince joins an artist named Annie Bozok. Annie Bosco on stage to sing the Dwight Yoakam and Buck Owens hit Streets of Bakersfield. It looks kind of like a Wedding Crashers moment.
1: All right. Well, here you go.

0: Guess it will not be doing karaoke at the Taylor Swift wedding.
1: And somebody was clapping in the background completely offbeat.
0: Yeah, probably a little pitchy dog.
1: Well, you want to feel old, Rita?
0: Okay, I already do, but sure.
1: Forgetting Sarah Marshall is almost 20 years old.
0: You know, I recently saw that probably within the last year. Like, I had never seen it before. And then my husband made me watch it. And talk about packing heat.
1: Well, it's great comedy. Love that movie. Did you like the Dracula stuff at the end with Jason Segel?
0: Not with the puppets? No.
1: I thought it was hilarious.
2: I need to mark that tape.
1: I thought that was hilarious. One of the highlights is the Dracula puppet musical that Jason Segel's character stages at the end. Jason has always wanted to turn it into his own movie, and now it might happen. He says he and his collaborators have been talking about it, and they're getting there. Every once in a while, he gets an itch to get his puppet out because I thought that was it was cringeworthy. But
0: does he do puppets in real life and he just wrote that into the movie? Or yes. Is that something different? Oh, no, he's not a puppeteer.
1: Well, he's not technically a puppeteer, but he's a musician type. I don't know. He wants to make the movie about the puppets. And I think that's hilarious. Don't you?
0: I feel like Lizzo's record's going to sell more than the ticket to the puppeteer show.
1: Oh, my goodness. Well, on that note, let's break because I'm going to give you extra time for Balloon News this morning. Okay. And we'll be right back with that. It's the morning show on Coke Radio.
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0: William Clark Green, Creek Don't Rise. Hopefully, no flooding problems this 4th of July. And I think the chance of rain's been taken out of the forecast, as Don Miller said, for the next 7 days. Can't believe it's been 1 year since the 4th of July flooding. But here we are. In the meantime, it's time for music news with Rita Ballou.
1: Well, yesterday, the final nominations were posted in all of the categories except for three of the Texas Country Music Association. They're having their big awards at Billy Bob's on Sunday, November the 8th in the Fort Worth Stockyards. And pretty big surprise, guess who's been nominated for the Internet Radio Station of the Year?
0: I know. It was us.
1: Yes, CokeFM.com.
0: We didn't even try.
1: You know what?
0: You kind of clowned them too.
1: You know how these awards work. There are two major ones. It's political, y'all. It is. It really is. And normally when people get nominated, they have to go on these 17-month campaigns to get people to vote. And guess what we're going to do? Yes, we'll do one as well. So if you want to vote for us, you can. But yeah, it's a pretty nice event. Now, the final round of voting opens on the 1st of July and runs through August the 15th. You do have to be a member of the Texas Country Music Association to vote, but it's a free membership. And yeah, they'll let everybody know who won come November. But I do have some of the big categories I would like to go over, including Entertainer of the Year. Ooh. In that category, it's a bunch of dudes, and they're all fantastic. Aaron Watson, Josh Ward, Josh Weathers, William Beckman, and William Clark Green. Two Joshes, two Williams, and an Aaron.
0: Didn't think about that.
1: Yeah.
0: But there you go.
1: Yeah, normally if you're going to play in Texas, you got to have a Cody in the band. But now you got to have a Will or a Josh.
0: Or Will Rob.
1: Or Will Rob. Female Artist of the Year is going to be pretty stiff competition. We have Billy Joe, Kinsey Coppin, Kylie Fry, Peyton Howie, and Shelby Stone.
0: All right.
1: Your Male Artist of the Year category includes David Lewis, Hayden Baker, but wait, another Hayden Haddock, as well as Tristan Robertson and Wynn Williams.
0: I got questions, but okay.
1: Okay. What are your
0: questions? No, not on the air live.
1: No. So your Band of the Year category includes Bottomland, Ghost of Hill Country, Kinfo, Telluride, and the Will Carter Band. But yeah, also receiving the 2026 TCMA Trailblazer Award will be Mr. Aaron Watson.
0: Awesome.
1: I think that's pretty fantastic. And that's a good way to get him to show up. And also Robert Gallagher, who is old school Mr. Robert Gallagher, who has run the back door in the back room at Billy Bob's Texas for like a 30, 40, 50 years, will be honored with the Mo Bandy Icon Award. And it could not go to a nicer guy.
0: That's awesome. And yeah, we were nominated as Internet Station of the Year. And it's just, it's an honor to be nominated, especially because we clowned the awards to start with and didn't post anything about it. And then here we are.
1: Yeah. So now we're fully invested. Heck yeah. It's the best thing that's ever happened.
0: Vote for us or we'll kill you.
1: Oh, yeah. So if you want to see all of the categories, we have them posted for you on CokeFM.com. And don't worry, we'll be begging for your votes very, very soon.
0: That's right.
1: In fact, I was talking to Trisha, and there's got to be a way that we can come up with a little QR code.
0: Oh yeah,
1: and post it on all the tables at the Back Porch Social in Round Rock.
0: Let's do it.
1: Let's do it.
0: And what did your curling iron ever do to her?
1: that was not a good moment. Poor Trisha. You've seen me curl my hair, Scotty.
0: No, I know,
1: you know
0: but
1: what happens.
0: I know what happens, but I just thought it was funny that the way she put it and the way she was like, F your curling iron.
1: No, so long story longer, we were getting ready to go to these awards. We were just going to go as fun little spectators for a girls' night. Yeah. And I had gone and gotten my hair done professionally, and she did a terrible job. Like, it was bad. So we were trying to make do and try to fix it. And poor Trisha was trying to help with her curling iron. Yeah. And I had a little hissy fit, and things were weird. So
0: you had a hissy fit?
1: Imagine
0: that. What?
1: When it comes to my hair, imagine that.
0: Yeah, I've seen it happen live.
1: So on Saturday night, Riley Green, he was part of the big Alan Jackson concert, but he snuck away after the show and surprised a crowd at Losers in Nashville, and he sang his hit song that he wrote with Ella Langley.
2: Wait, he has a song?
1: Yeah.
2: Just kidding.
1: Oh, because he's so hot. Yeah. Who cares what he does? Yeah.
2: I was going to say, nobody cares what he sings.
1: So his You Look Like You Love Me, right, the Ella Langley song, he had a surprise person get on stage and perform it with him.
2: Was it Ella?
1: It was not Ella. You'll never guess.
2: Who was it?
1: Comedian Kevin James. Oh, this is a different song. My bad.
2: Oh. Is it Loser's Bar? Let me see if I can find the right one on this list here.
1: No, that's exactly. I just had the name of the song in my head wrong.
2: Okay.
1: This is also a song he did with Ella Langley. But who knew that Kevin James could sing?
2: I didn't. Horrible audio.
1: Yeah, it's just somebody's cell phone in the bar. Now, have you ever been to Losers or Winners in Nashville?
2: I've been to Losers in Vegas, and I've never been to Losers in Nashville.
1: Yeah, it's a couple streets over from Music Row, so it's not downtown, and this is where all the locals like to go. But I believe it's owned by Eric Woolsey?
2: George Strait's manager, yes. Irv Woolsey. Yeah, because he also owns the one in Vegas. In fact, I broadcasted from the one in Vegas during NFR a couple of years ago. But it's the same owners, completely different, because the one in Vegas is in the middle of the MGM Grand Hotel Casino. And the one in Nashville is, like you said, off the beaten path where all the locals go.
1: Yeah, it's where all the locals go. Like, I think that's where Chris Young was discovered, right. and they're just two little dive bars right there across from the Chewies.
2: Yeah.
1: Do you know who I'm sick and tired of?
2: Besides me?
1: Charlie Crockett.
2: Oh. But say, Carter from Dutton Ranch and Charlie Crockett are on my list. And Charlie Crockett, this is all fabricated to sell albums. He is so
1: annoying,
2: full of crap. He should be ashamed of himself.
1: Okay, so if you've been keeping up with the Charlie Crockett drama, he's put out I know the number. He's put out 6 records since 2024.
2: Yeah.
1: 6 of them. That's just too much music. Like, how can anybody bond? How can any of that be the best of the best?
2: No.
1: Anyway, he put this record out called Clovis, and it was officially streaming, and then all of a sudden it was pulled from streaming. And then he said he's having some legal issues with his label, and they were keeping him down, so he was out at CMA Fest, or he wasn't. He had people out there passing out the actual record, because he's like, screw the man, whatever. I think this was all ridiculous. But this record, Clovis, was produced by Shooter Jennings, and now we officially have a date for it to be available.
2: I'm so excited. We can actually listen to this crap, finally.
1: Yeah, it's going to be out on Friday, and I don't care.
2: And you know what? I met him so long ago at Dale Watson's Ameripolitan Awards, and then he hung out. He was a nice guy, very hungry, just humble. And something got a hold of him. And he is just the weirdest self-promoter. And he's creating kind of people are pushing away from him like we are. And,
1: you know, and I get it. We all want to screw the man. Yeah. But y'all can all suck it. We're independent. Right. But I don't know. I just feel like a lot of his
2: too much
1: hype is. You know what? I think it was John Stork that said, let me quote the great John Stork, you're not an outlaw if you have a stylist.
2: And John Stork, I everything he believes is what I say, or vice versa.
1: So if you're a Cody Jinks fan, mark your calendar for July 24th, because he's re-releasing he's releasing a deluxe edition of his album, In My Blood, to celebrate the 1-year anniversary of the original release. Now, this is going to be digital only. It's a deluxe version that's going to add 3 brand new songs called Good Man, Know It All, and Jesus and the Devil, along with an acoustic version of the song Lonely Man. So it is available to stream now, at least the song Good Man is, and then fans can pre-save the full deluxe album before it drops on July 24th.
2: Okay.
1: Yeah.
2: I'm a big Cody Jinks fan.
1: Yeah, me too. Yeah. Me too, but this whole re-releasing, who are you, Taylor Swift? Stop.
2: I know. Let's buy your own catalog back.
1: Ba-da-da. We've heard the songs.
2: Yeah, we've done it.
1: And finally, I don't know where the bodies are buried, but fans have noticed a mysterious countdown clock that has appeared on Garth Brooks' official website with the message, "The future is about to become history."
2: Another guy that drank all his Kool-Aid.
1: The countdown expires on July the 7th, but Garth has not said a word about what it means. So, of course, the rumor mill is working overtime. Some fans think it could be new music. Others are hoping it's a tour announcement. Some people are suggesting maybe he's going to start streaming his music for the first time. We don't know, but the future is about to become history. We'll have to wait until July the 7th.
2: I'm going to commit my next murder when this countdown clock is over, unless you find me.
1: How dare you? Garth would never.
2: I love Garth. I miss Garth, but he is weird. He is one of the weird ones.
1: Oh, yeah. I'd take 37 Garths over one Charlie Crockett.
2: Oh, 100%. And I think Charlie Crockett thinks he's Garth. Perhaps.
1: Only Garth can be Garth.
2: That's right. All right. Anything else?
1: That's all I got for you.
2: Then we will take a small break and come back with stupid news right here on your morning show. It's Coke Radio.
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0: It's your morning show, Coke Radio. I'm Scotty, that's Rita, and it is Tuesday, week of 4th of July. We're off Friday morning. We'll be doing Fun Friday on Fun Thursday with Michelle Lewis. We will be off Friday and Monday. And that's exciting.
1: Yes, it is. Get the sleep in.
0: Sleep in. All right, well, let's do a little bit of stupid news. What do you say? A World Cup reporter is getting hot water after she had to apologize because she couldn't find Bosnia on a map.
2: Next round, Team USA will play Bosnia next Wednesday. And one thing about Bosnia, I could not point out where it is on a map. I don't know the first thing about Bosnia, and I don't want to know. That's because Team USA, we're back. We're better than ever. That's next Wednesday. Get prepared, Bosnia, because you don't want it. You don't want it like that.
0: Wow. Not only does she clown them, but she doesn't care.
1: I like that. I like it. She's a homer. Yeah. She's like, yeah.
0: USA.
1: What's
0: USA.
1: Wrong with that? At least she was honest. At least she's not like, everybody, I know the gross national product of Bosnia. Yeah. When she clearly doesn't.
0: No. We're going to kick your ass in soccer, and that's all that matters.
1: Exactly. What's wrong with that?
0: All right. Well, a massive firework explosion in fire in Washington State has sent multiple people to the hospital and destroyed two homes. Seems to be have started by a cigarette.
1: Uh-oh.
3: I believe it was a significant amount. Initial estimates were probably in the 700-pound range. I believe this individual was buying fireworks for an event that they were doing.
4: He had just had some pallets lifted, and he said he was got a deal on them, and then he stored them.
3: Estimation right now is some smoking materials were around the fireworks in question.
0: Oh, well. All right, and you spoke about Lizzo at the beginning of the hour, that her album, her new album, Bitch is the name of the album, just sold less than 3,000 copies, did not even chart on the Billboard 200. Well, some radio DJs found a track called Good Morning, and they're trying to make it a hit because they like Lizzo, which is cool. But here's a

0: So they're begging DJs across the country to use that song on the morning show and get some traction. I think that's a nice, and that just shows what a nice woman she is, that DJs are rooting for her. Usually, usually us DJs are like just jaded and like, screw anybody. They can, you know, but they're like, hey, help her out. So poor Lizzo only sold less than 3,000 copies of her new album. So should we start using that song as our good morning song?
1: I think we should. I think we should be Team Lizzo.
0: Team Lizzo. Hey, you, top of the morning, get your hand up off that snooze. Life didn't end when you was tripping. Yeah, I don't really like it.
1: Maybe not.
0: All right, this is kind of cool. A good news story. A police officer rents out an entire movie theater so more than 100 kids can experience their first trip to the movies. This happened in Phoenix, and it was a SRO, a school resource officer. He paid himself to rent out this entire theater.
2: Some of them live in a different life than most of us would comprehend. They just haven't seen a lot of good things with their own eyes. I rented out the entire theater. Yesterday in the cafeteria, when Ms. Alejo said some of you are going to have to spend your own money to buy snacks and such, I saw the looks on your faces and it made me sad. So we called the theater and I bought you guys all popcorn, snacks, and a drink. Yeah. So thank you. You guys are awesome. And if they needed more, I would have given them more.
0: Wow. I mean, that's another educator and police officer that cares.
1: Nice.
0: All right.
1: Like a happy story.
0: He also wants Lizzo's album to chart. here's a viral video of a teenager who is still under some anesthetic for having his wisdom teeth removed. He can't recognize his brother, but when they hand him his electric guitar, he shreds and he doesn't remember any of this.
1: Stop it. Does he not play guitar?
0: He does.
1: Oh, okay,
0: but he
1: okay.
0: can
1: oh,
0: remember the guitar, but he doesn't even recognize his own brother.
3: Guy,
4: it's your brother.
3: Oh, I'm gonna play
4: guitar.
3: Oh yeah, I can play guitar for you.

0: Damn.
1: This is after he wakes up from anesthesia?
0: Yeah. He doesn't remember his own brother, but he shreds like Eddie Van Halen. And maybe this is why all these rock stars take drugs, because they don't really need them. They don't need his brain.
1: You know what I love is whenever they wake up from anesthesia.

0: child, it just gives you a sense of gratitude towards nature and just kind of slow down and experience it.
1: Rita, did you understand a word they said?
2: Not a whole lot. Something about experiencing something.
1: All right, down
2: or something.
1: Well, as we do every day this week, it's more 4th of July comedy. Yesterday sucked pretty bad, so let's try it again today. And here's Tom Papa.
3: We're the only country that has a nationwide hot dog eating contest. A hot dog is the worst thing you can put in the human body. They've done studies that every hot dog you eat takes 30 minutes off of your life. That should be a national emergency. Does it stop us? Hell no. Instead, we have a contest and put it on ESPN on the 4th of July to shine a light on the best and brightest of us all. We feed them to our children at the barbecue. We yell, you get off that trampoline, put out your cigarette, and eat this hot dog. But who cares, right? 30 minutes off your life. You know, it's not like it comes off tonight. You know what I mean? It's not like you eat the hot dog today and you lose it this evening. No, it's at the end when it's weird and scary. So you're telling me with every hot dog I eat, I have 30 minutes less of staring at a wall in a nursing home, waiting for a stranger to change me? Sounds to me like hot dogs are a superfood.
1: I kind of understand that.
4: Hey, I saw something interesting today.
2: I like a hot dog.
1: I love a hot dog. Here's Brian Regan on using social media.
4: On social media, somebody posted a very strong political opinion, and somebody replied, good point, I changed my mind.
2: Never once.
4: Here's something I've learned about social media. The expression, just saying, ain't never preceded by a compliment. When I tweet, I never want to try to sound too young, but I also don't want to sound too old. And I saw Metallica in concert. They're great. And I wanted to tweet that they were great, but I didn't want to come off like an old fuddy-duddy. But I also didn't want to try to sound like a young whippersnapper. So I settled on, boy, these fellas sure know had a boogie.
2: That'll go over great.
4: I hit the sweet spot. All my followers thought I was the cat's pajamas.
1: That is funny because, yeah, you ever read a post and you're like, oh, I actually changed my political mind. I'm going to do what you just said.
2: Yeah, never once.
1: Never once. All right. Well, on that note, we're getting out of here. And it is, we'll be back live with another show tomorrow. And then Michelle joins us Thursday this week right here on The Morning Show. It's Coke Radio.
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1: And good morning. Don Miller with your news headlines. As the Saharan dust moves out, the heat stays in. As more typical summer weather will continue with highs in the upper 90s and lows in the upper 70s, all rain, at least for the next 7 days, has been taken out of the forecast. According to President Trump, Iranian and U.S. officials are meeting today in Qatar at Tehran's request. Now, the latest intel had Iran threatening to halt negotiations with the United States over the weekend as both sides exchanged strikes, testing the fragile ceasefire. The Iranian president said yesterday that the country is set to receive $6 billion in frozen assets. The unfreezing of those funds is one of the conditions in the U.S.-Iran Memorandum of Understanding, so stay tuned. And rescue teams continue the desperate search for survivors less than a week after the twin massive earthquakes that have already claimed the lives of over 1,500 people in Venezuela. Hopes of finding any more survivors are becoming increasingly more desperate as yet another aftershock rattled the area. The full scale of the destruction from Wednesday's 7.2 and 7.5 magnitude quakes is still emerging. According to disaster response experts, it often takes several weeks for a full picture to emerge after destruction of this scale. An analysis of satellite images taken before and after the tremblers estimated that nearly 59,000 buildings were likely damaged or destroyed, a vast figure that underscores the potential for that death toll to climb further as bodies continue to be recovered under the rubble. In other news, rejecting a Republican National Committee challenge, the Supreme Court ruled yesterday that election officials may count mail-in ballots that arrive after Election Day if they were postmarked beforehand. The ruling is a setback for President Trump, who has frequently criticized mail-in voting, claiming that the method is rife with fraud. Now, the decision avoids an election year upheaval of state laws, which will remain in effect ahead of November's midterms, when voters will decide which party controls the House and Senate. In state and local news, as we here in Central Texas continue to deal with that plume of Saharan dust, there is good news regarding the ongoing drought. Now, because of an active weather pattern this spring, since April 1st, Camp Mabry has picked up just over 16 inches of rain. Now, as of last Thursday, over 44% of the area was still in at least a moderate drought, but that is a marked improvement over just 3 months ago, when nearly 90% of the area was in at least that category, and a good portion, including Austin proper, was in what was termed an extreme drought. In sports, golf, in yesterday's playoff for the Travelers Championship from Cromwell, Connecticut, once again, lifetime Longhorn and world number one Scotty Scheffler came up short after missing a 4.5-foot birdie putt on the first playoff hole that he needed to keep it going after his opponent, Victor Hovland, sank his birdie putt. Scheffler, who has only one win this season, and that came in January, has finished second in four events since then. Now, he'll be gearing up for the final major of the year in just over 2 weeks, the British Open from Royal Birkdale. In Major League Baseball, the Texas Rangers will continue their long road trip with Game 2 of 3 tonight at Cleveland, and the Astros, who are back home, will play Minnesota also in Game 2 of that series. In soccer, World Cup, 3 matches today in the round of 32 as Cote d'Ivoire takes on Norway, and it's France versus Sweden and Mexico battling Ecuador.
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0: Terry Clark with a big rock and roll finish. It's Emotional Girl. I've been one of those on more than one occasion. Of course, it's been a long time since I've been a girl. I am a lady. I'm a grown woman. Hey guys, it's Rita Ballou. And you know who's being very emotional right now? My dog. My dog wants to play with the squeaky toy, and I tried to explain to him that I'm doing a radio show. So if you hear a little squeaking, you know what's up. Hang tight. Robert Earl Keen, Mandatory Merle, and Kylie and Randall. We're Harold Maul and more coming up next.
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When you're not listening to the Coke in the Morning podcast and you are looking for a podcast, let me recommend Tracy Lawrence. His podcast is fantastic. It's called The Roadhouse. He gets the best guests. And you know what? He does a pretty good job. There he was with Stars Over Texas. The music rolls on a Tuesday with Shay.

D&D, Brooks and Dunn, right here on Austin, Texas Country Coke Radio. Let's give away some tickets. Who wants to go and see Easton Corbin at the Hot Spot? Well, I've got your tickets, and I'll give them to you coming up in less than 6 minutes. You got to be listening if you want to win.

0: always brings the party, because that's his name, y'all. There's John Party with Hal. 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That's right, Easton will be in town playing at the legendary Hotspot in Cedar Park on Friday, July 17th. 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
1: Brand new music from Cody Johnson. Find it on his album that released on Friday. It's called Horseback. And that song has been the number one added song to country radio this week. Kojo knows what he's doing. Jack Ingram lined up for you with his Guy Clark tribute. Coming your way after Miss Lainey Wilson. This is Somewhere Over Laredo.

with I Can't Get Over You right here to kick off the 4 o'clock hour on Austin, Texas Country, Coke Radio. So what you doing on Thursday night? Y'all, it's going to be a party at the Back Porch Social. Stick around. I'll give you all the details after John Michael Montgomery.

0: Austin, Texas country. It's Coke Radio. Hey guys, it's the Rita Ballou Experience with yours truly, Rita Ballou. So what you doing on Thursday night? The party for the 4th of July weekend will be kicking off a day early Thursday night, the Back Porch Social in Round Rock with Logan Papp. That's right, the Logan Papp Band. I like to call them Pappy and the Smears, or the Nepo Babies. If you know, you know. Yeah, it's going to be a fantastic time and a wonderful full band show, absolutely free. Music starts at 8. It'll go till 10 at the Back Porch Social in Round Rock this Thursday.
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can hear Dwight Yoakam perform that song and so many more on July 18th down at the Whitewater Amphitheater. Those tickets are up for grabs now.

McGraw, who, by the way, is being rumored to be performing at Taylor Swift's wedding this weekend at Madison Square Garden. Will it happen? We'll have to wait.

0: Casey Musgraves. Now, to me, that one has a little Selena vibe to it. It is Uncertain Texas. And if you listen very, very carefully, you also heard Willie Nelson. Word on the street is he did his part in one take. Because when you're Willie, one take is all you need.
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song a million times before I realized he was singing about a horse. That is Wynn Williams with The Horse Named Tornado. We're gearing up for the drive at 5, y'all. 75 minutes of commercial-free music headed your way after Eric Church.

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6: Girl, I'm watching that clock like a red-tailed hawk sitting high

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And honey, I own this bar. They say tonight it's your birthday.

just had his big Cotton Fest in Lubbock over the weekend. That's William Clark Green with Stubborn and Remains. From one cowboy to another, we're going to hear The Fall from Kojo headed your way right after, well, the guy who was doing Kojo before Kojo. Here's Chris Ledoux with Tougher Than the Rest on the journey.

The Hoosier Brothers with Left You Lonely on the drive at 5. So who doesn't love a classic Reba song, even if it's about, you know, turning your daughter into a hooker? She had one chance. Here's Fancy on the drive.

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I'm not ready to say goodbye to the drive at 5. No, no, no. I promised you 75 minutes, and I'm going to give it to you. The music rolls on with Dwight Yoakam.

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little Jack and Coke. That's right, Jack from Silverada on Austin, Texas Country, Coke Radio. Who feels like a waltz? She performed this one Thursday night at the CMA Fest, looking fantastic and sounding great. Here's Dina Carter with Strawberry Wine.

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0: One of those new duets from Banks of the Trinity from Cody Johnson. That one is with Brothers Osborne. It's called Foolproof. So this morning on New Music Monday on a Tuesday on the Coke in the Morning Show, we gave you a little snippet, a little preview of another duet on the record from Luke Combs. It's called Shoot the Bull. That one is fantastic as well. I've got to sit down and listen to that entire album because nobody loves Cody Johnson more than I love Cody Johnson.
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Holmes wraps up my time here with you on a Tuesday. Thank y'all so much for hanging out. Trust me, it's almost the weekend, y'all. It's going to be a good one with 4th of July, but y'all stick around because my friends, Chip and Mike, those two crazy kids with a bit of a drinking problem, Drinking Texas Nights is headed your way next. See y'all tomorrow, 6 a.m. with Scotty Bennett. 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